0: Cameron back to Lirota, gets a shot off. That gets blocked. Puck goes the other way. In over the blue line. Taking it in there is Riopelle. Along the boards, Cameron comes along away with it. Cameron circles back, puts it up the boards. Alfonso gets hit at the blue line. Making a nice move there with Smith, but he loses it. 3-on-2 going the other way. Alfonso going deep. Back to Lirota. Lirota would have saw Cameron coming. It was all by himself. Comes out front shot. Deflected just wide of the net. Interstein with it. Puts it up along the center ice. And that shot in by Smith. Back to pick it up now is Stewart. Stewart just dumps it in. No icing. Burkett back to pick it up behind his own net. DeSanto in on the forecheck. Burkett makes a move out to center ice. Carroll now with it. Drops it in. Frechette after it. Frechette has it along the sideboards. Helping him out there is DeSanto. Back to Frechette. Up on the boards here to Burke. Burke up into DeSanto. DeSanto all by himself waiting for some help. Puck comes over here to Burke. Burke fakes a shot. Can't control it. Going the other way now. 13 seconds left in the hit. Durbin back to pick it up. Burke over here on this side. Burke just reverses it around the back of the net. Frechette up the sideboards. And that's it, folks. After 20 minutes of play, the Renfrew Wolves and the Smith Falls Bears are tied at 1. All right, folks, let's take a commercial break. 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
0: Welcome back to Smith Falls Memorial Center. We're after 20 minutes of play. The Wolves and the hometown Bears are tied at one. Phil, good period. Shots on goal that period.
10: Shots on goal were 13-6 in favor of the Bears. 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
0: Well, Phil, 13 shots. Can you give us an update on the other town scoreboard?
10: Yeah, I'll quickly go over the scoring in this one. Jordan LaRota gets his seventh of the year, assisted by Afonso and Olmstead. And then shortly after, Weston Ibrahim gets his fourth, and that's assisted by Nicholas Barnett. And Barnett, that assist was a pretty unique one, blocking the shot and springing a breakaway. Out-of-town scoreboard. Last night, Kempville 73s defeated Cornwall 5-3. That's actually a close game for Cornwall, the way their season's going this year. Getting a lot of football scores against them, touchdowns.
0: They won a few, though, last weekend. They won two games last weekend.
10: Okay.
0: Yeah.
10: Kempville, right now, they're up 2-1 over Brockville at the end of the first. All these games are at the end of the first period. Hawkesbury up 2-0 over the Pembroke Royals in Hawkesbury. Rockland up 3-2 over the Ottawa Junior Senators in Rockland. And that's it. Our game tied up at 1.
0: Yeah, an interesting period, Phil. The shots on goal, when you read them, 13-6, you sort of looked at me. But if you think about it, the Wolves had lots of puck possession in the Smith Falls zone, but just not a lot of shots.
10: Yeah, I think that's a really impressive road period for the Wolves. A lot better than what I saw from them last broadcast I did in Kempville, their first road game of the year, or second road game of the year, our first broadcast of the year. And they came out flat-footed. I know Kempville's a very good team, but the Wolves just didn't look good out of the gate in that one, where tonight they came out flying. I'm really impressed with the pressure they've been applying to Smith Falls, trying to break out of their own zone. The Wolves are turning over pucks like crazy. It's like they know the Bears' next move every time as they're trying to break out.
0: Yeah, that game you're talking about, that was last month. That was a month ago, Phil. That was a long time ago. We got a lot of practices in since then. No, they did. They looked really good. A lot on the back check, which was impressive, because sometimes players don't back check, and that the Wolves are tenacious in the other zone. I guess you were running the puck.
10: And I'm really impressed just with the pace of play for both teams. There, you know, in a lot of hockey games, there's some downtime. So you got a couple shifts where things slow down. This was pretty end-to-end, good action the whole period.
0: Yeah, and you know, I what I don't understand with this hockey, and that's the way hockey's played today, that puck moves so quick, bouncing around, and Isaac Stewart did a game with me a couple weeks ago, and he said something, and I said to him at the start of the game, most goals are scored on airs, or he says bounces, and that's what happened here tonight. Also, we had a penalty shot. The goaltender, Logan Heidemann, was deemed to have thrown his stick at Eric Hood, or that might be his dad. It was a very good, it was an awesome play by Hood to get in and to get the penalty shot. And then Heidemann, who's made, well, let's just put it this way. If he's made five saves tonight, four of them are pretty good.
10: Absolutely. It could very easily be, even with only six shots on net, it could be 4-1 Wolves with some of the saves that he's made.
0: Yeah, I asked the Boston Bruins last night. They were getting outshot badly, and they're up 6-0. I think one time they had 10 shots, and Bruins had 5 goals, and I didn't watch it. I was told about it because there's no way I'd watch a Boston Bruin game. That I can't lower myself to that type of hockey. Like, that's like watching the AHL. All right, with that being said, I want to say get well soon to a great listener, a great fan of ours, Paige Dillable. I'll use your maiden name, Paige, because that's who everybody knows who you are. And Paige was not healthy, and they put her in the hospital. And I think she might just be a Toronto Maple Leaf fan after this is all said and done. I'm just speculating, but I do know, Paige, Toronto and Boston didn't play over the last week. I don't owe you any money, so I just want to clear that up. What do you think, Phil?
10: Oh, Leafs fans.
0: Oh, yeah, we are. Paige and I bet $2 every game. She used to cheer for Ottawa, but I was winning so much money off her, she switched over to Boston.
10: Oh,
0: I know, Phil, you're lost for words.
10: Yeah, all right. Yes, absolutely. Get well soon and everything. A love out to the Dilbo family.
0: I can't wait to see her in her Leaf jersey. God, she's going to look so good. And she's got a lot of, trying to think of Shelly. Her Aunt Shelly will just think that's just the most awesome thing that Paige is now a Leaf fan. All right, with that, let's take a commercial break. This is Renfrew Junior A Hockey, brought to you by CJR Mechanical and Tires.
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0: Welcome back to Smith Falls Memorial Center. After 20 minutes of play, the Renfrew Wolves and the Smith Falls Bears are tied at one. So, Phil, great first period, I thought, for the Wolves. I thought they dominated. You could say a lucky goal. I'm just not too sure, you know, what you want to put it. But, I mean, a breakaway, great block shot by, was it Burnett, you said?
10: Yeah.
0: And Abram got the puck, and Costa made the save. But I think Lalonde, who came sliding back, knocked the puck and the goaltender into the net.
10: But, yeah, just really bad luck with the shot block. But a great, not to take it away from Burnett, because it was a great effort to block that shot and send Ibrahim on that breakaway. And really, that was Smith Falls' best chance of the period. And it took a lot of luck to get that puck past Costa.
0: Yeah, you don't do that every game. You don't get that lucky. First of all, blocking a shot that perfectly to have it bounce right out on your man's stick at center ice and all alone. And actually, the refereeing wasn't that bad that period. I thought the refereeing was pretty good.
10: Pretty even and fair.
0: Yeah. Yep. Like to see the Wolves get a power play, though.
10: Yeah, I'm sure they'll be looking for something to even up that.
0: By the way, just let the listeners know, last Saturday night, I was complaining by Mika Kierman was not given an assist because I have him in the hockey pool. But later on, they reviewed it. They give him an assist, so I got my point in the hockey pool. Face off at center ice, controlled by the Wolves. Frechette back into his zone up ahead to Olmstead. Olmstead fooling around with it, lost it. Controlled there by the Smith Falls Bears. Save off the pad of LaCosta. Puck comes back to the point, kept in there, long shot. Robbie Boy and goaltender Costa holds on to it.
10: Yeah, it was a good job by the Smith Falls Bears there, kind of taking a page out of Renfrew's first period, and they three of them just instantly swarmed Olmstead. Didn't have a chance to make a play, and he skates into the three of them, and Costa makes a great save.
0: Back in his own zone, Enright puts up the boards. Alfonso up ahead to Cameron. Cameron up over center, dumps it in and goes after it is LaRota. Cameron's on it. LaRota comes away with it, though. LaRota behind the net comes out. Wrap around. Good opportunity there for the Wolves, but the puck is now shot back down the ice. Enright back to pick it up. Enright with a long pass up the middle here. Cameron in over the blue line. Cameron and Alfonso. Cameron coming in. Cameron can't hold on to it. Ice looks a little wet, eh?
10: Yep.
0: It was so bad in the pin last week. The trainer went out to look at a player. She had to put a life jacket on. It was bad. Puck is around the boys. LaRota with it now. And as Brendan pointed out, that wouldn't happen with our crack staff at the MyFM Center in Renfrew.
10: Absolutely.
0: Many years of experience there. Puck is around behind the net.
10: Yeah, what a goal.
0: Not too sure which
10: number 11.
0: Oh, Dellemeyer.
10: Yeah, Shane Delmar with a great shot right in the slot. He has it fed to him right at the hash marks, and he buries it. Top corner, gets just a beautiful release. You can see the stick snap shot, and yeah, no chance for Costa.
0: All right, so quickly here in the second period, it's now 2-1. The puck controlled by Burke for the Wolves. Lalonde or his defense partner, Durbin. Durbin with a long pass to Sano, knocks it in. Smith Falls came back quickly and tied it up. Maybe the Wolves can do the same thing. Lalonde along the boards here. Lalonde can't control it, though. Taken there by Simone. Dumped out to center ice. Back to pick it up is Gagne. Gagne battling in there. Shot! Puck taken there by DeSanto. Durbin recovered to get that off the Smith Falls player's stick. Here's Burke in over the blue line. Burke stops up. Shot. Oh, wicked. Shot just wide. Bounced over the stick of Durbin. Durbin back in his own zone. Gives it to Lalonde. Lalonde just puts it off the boards to Burke. Burke now in over the blue line. Burke looking. Shot. Oh, another
10: hit the post.
0: Can he ever fire that thing? I think it is glove and the post. Puck comes along the boards now, kept in there by Olmstead. Into the corner. After it in there is Parsons. I thought it hit both, Phil. I thought it was deflected, but
10: I just definitely heard the post, yeah.
0: Puck is shot down the ice, but that'll be right on net. So no icing. Frechette back to pick it up. Frechette up to Olmstead. Olmstead over on the far side. Lewis in over the blue line. Lewis comes in front, drops it in front. Penalty coming up here to Smith Falls. Interference.
12: Hooking.
10: Yeah.
0: Same thing with a different hand motion.
10: So a power play opportunity coming up here for the Wolves. 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
0: From there today, oh, awesome. Faceoff, puck controlled by Smith Falls and taken and shot down the ice. Puck bounces right out front. Good thing there was no forechecker on that. Here's Olmstead. Look at the water down the corner, like I was saying.
10: Yeah, both corners on this side of the ice are terrible.
0: Olmstead to Oud. Oud and over the blue line. Stops up. Looks back to the point. The Santo with it. The Santo walks the line. Walks in. Takes a shot. Easy save there for the goaltender. Heidemann, he saw it all the way.
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0: Cameron out to take the draw here for the Wolves. Controlled by Smith Falls, back in the corner, wrapped around the boards and down the ice, and that was by Forte. Olmstead back to pick it up. Olmstead behind his own net. Moves it out to the side. Long pass here for Oud. Oud in over the blue line looking for some help. Gets taken out of the play and it's shot right back down into the Wolves zone. DeSanto back to pick it up. Wolves making a whole lot change here. Here's DeSanto weaving and bobbing up over the blue line. In around behind the Smith Falls net. Still has it. Puts it along the boards to Gagne. Gagne back to DeSanto. That bounces over his stick. Gets kept in at the blue line, though, by Stewart. Stewart over here to Gagne. Gagne back to Oud. Back to Gagne. Over here to Stewart. Stewart walks in. Shot. Doesn't get through. Up and over the glass. Face off in the Smith Falls zone with 40 seconds left here in the power play for the Wolves.
10: Yeah, I don't know if it's the power play looking a little bit discombobulated or if it's a very effective penalty kill from Smith Falls, but
0: well, I think it's a little bit of both. Great.
10: Yeah.
0: Robitaille out to take the draw, gets waved out of the faceoff circle. Yeah, people paid money to come and watch you, Mr. Linesman. Here's Mr. Burke now in to take it. Burke wins the draw. That worked out good. Stewart with it. Pass it to LaRota. LaRota here walking in down low. Robitaille circles with it. Pass it over on the far side. That bounces over a stick and out the center ice. Robitaille with it again. Robitaille leaves it for Burke. Burke flying up over center, over the blue line. Stops up. Pass it over on the far side to Stewart. Stewart down low. Back to the point. Over here to Burke. He can he's got a cannon. That goes wide off the goalie's pad, and that's shot off the glass. And 4 seconds left in the power play. Faceoff will be to the right of goaltender Heidemann.
10: Yeah, that's good for the Wolves, the offensive zone faceoff here. Even with only 4 seconds left, it's the long change. It's going to take a little bit extra time for that player coming out of the box to get in. If they can win the draw, they still have a chance here to have some of the momentum from the power play.
0: Out to take the draw is Lewis. He's out here with the Maxfield. Faceoff again, controlled by Smith Falls. Dumped down the ice over Lalonde's stick. Durbin with it along the boards. That's on the side. Chip there, taken away from Lalonde. Walked in. Save! Rebound! What a save! I'm not sure if that was Durbin who made the save or Costa.
10: Costa at least got a piece of it now. Maxfield getting things mixed up here.
0: That's not like him. I got him in penalty minutes. Gage Maxfield. Face off. Let's take a commercial break. 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
0: Welcome back to Smith Falls Memorial Center here. Olmstead with the puck, dumps it in. Wolves are trailing 2-1 here. Mr. Benoit just got decked by Mr. Wright. And Benoit slowly going to the bench.
10: Yeah, he's going to be hurt. A little more Mr. Wrong there.
0: He's going to be hurt because the puck come by him. He didn't even try for it.
10: Yeah.
0: Here's a pass to Wright, back to Oud. Down low to Robitaille. Oud in the corner, tries to reverse it. Did you see what happened, Phil?
10: He got smoked by Wright, yeah. Right at the blue line.
0: Did he have the puck?
10: I think so. It was close.
0: Oh, I couldn't hear him. Referee didn't call it. Here's Wright now with it. Dumps it ahead. Taking it there. Dumping in with Parsons in his own zone. Back out to center ice. Wolves have it. Enright fans on the pass. Takes it back. Gives it away at the blue line. Walking in over the blue line. Trying to get deep. There's Burnett. Burnett still has it. Back to the point. Bonham with it. Walked in. Shot high and wide. Burnett with it again. Burnett steps up on the side boards. Taking it there is Afonso. Afonso leaves it for Cameron. Cameron stops up. Deflects it in front. Oh, and Afonso just couldn't get his stick on it. Great play by Cameron. In behind the net of Cameron again with it. Puts it out front. Trying to come up with it was the Wolf player. That was LaRota. Another save by Heidemann. Along the side boards. Taken and chipped up into the air out to center ice. Malone with it. Gives it to Durbin. Durbin ahead to LaRota. LaRota just takes and dumps it in. Goes for a line change. Back to pick it up behind his own net is Parsons. Parsons leaves it there. Cox gives it back to him. Here's Bonham now up ahead. Here's a chance for the Wolves. Birkin over the blue line, drops it back. The score! What a nice play. Burke back to the saddle. Wrist shot, low side, glove side, and we're tied at 2. Look at that, Phil. Scoreboard poker. 12-20, 2-2, second period. 5-2s up on the board.
10: Wow.
0: And there's only four in a deck.
10: Someone had one up their sleeve.
0: Phil, I've been playing with more than a full deck for a long time. All right, great play though by Burke.
10: Absolutely. Great passing from the Wolves. Had Heidemann guessing on where that shot was going to come from, and they release it, get that equalizer.
0: Icing against Smith Falls here. Yeah, no, that was a great play by Burke. Walked in, dropped pass to Sando. I don't know if he was in the eyesight of Heidemann, but beat him on the low glove side. Face off to the right of goaltender Heidemann. Gagne out to take the draw.
10: Normally a good sign when you can force an icing right after scoring a goal, too. You have the other team on their heels a little bit.
0: Frustration. A shot down the ice. Inside for Shea.

0: Gagne over, takes the puck away. Olmstead with it. Olmstead looking, one hand on his stick. That was a slash. Not that I am wearing a Timberwolves hoodie, so I guess I do cheer for somebody. That's deflected down the ice. No icing out the play is Costa. Puts it along the boards. Max over on the far side. Maxfield couldn't get it out, though. Kept in behind the net now. Along the side boards. Stepping up to play it there was Benoit, so he's not that badly hurt. Puck kept in at the blue line. Dumped back in by Polyvu. Here comes the Wolves now. Maxfield passes it to Lewis. That just into his skate. Maxfield gets it back, though. Gives it to Lewis. Lewis. What an effort by Maxfield and Lewis. Maxfield slow to get up here, but it was great. His great forechecking. Give it to Lewis, and Lewis walked in, made no mistake with it. Top corner where they keep the peanut butter. Top shelf where they keep the peanut butter. Beat him like a rented mule.
1: Looked like Maxfield got over his being winded there from hitting the boards pretty quick as soon as he saw the puck go in the net. He's still hurting. He was feeling it. His arm went up in the air from the ice.
0: Lewis with the goal, and it's now 3-2 Wolves. Two quick ones from the Wolves here. Here's Udin over the blue line. They're finally getting some shots on him, Phil, that aren't programmed. You know what are predictable. Shot from the point. Save by Heidemann. Puck is bouncing. Malone now has it. Malone just puts it down deep. Ood with it. Ood makes a nice move. Trying to get out front. One nice move too many. Taking it the other way now is Carroll. That's offside. Carroll in over the blue line. Shot saved by Costa. I think the linesman missed one there. I got it, though. All right, folks, that's it. Let's take a commercial break. 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
0: Welcome back. The Wolves are up 3-2 here, halfway through the second period. Lirota all over his man down there. Burkett. Lirota can't come up with it. Gets it to the point, but not out. Frechette dumps it back in. Now bounced out. Lirota with it again. Puts it off to the side. Alfonso shot by Lirota. Heidemann holds on, and there'll be a face-off to his right. 9:36 left here. 3-2 Renfrew.
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0: Gagne in behind the net now with it. Comes out. Nice, makes a nice move. Gets it in front. Shot there by DeSanto. Doesn't get through, though. Burke now after it. He's chasing Benoit around behind the net. Long pass up the ice. That's intercepted there by Enright. Enright throws it back in to Burke. Over to DeSanto. DeSanto coming in. Oh, he gets taken into the end boards. In against Smith now. Smith lost it. Here the Wolves turn the puck the other way. DeSanto misses a hit there along the board. Didn't miss the other one, though. Burke back. Benoit with it. Benoit up over the blue line. Dumps it in. Enright after it. Enright here to DeSanto. DeSanto comes in. Drops it back. That's intercepted. Back out to center ice. Stewart after it. Stewart to Enright. Enright puts it up and deflected in by Maxfield. Hart with it now. Hart takes a hit along the board. Lalonde puts it over on the side to Durbin. Maxfield with it again. Maxfield turns with it. Gets up over center. Just takes and dumps it in. Oh, a bouncing puck. Just wide of the net. Maxfield, first man in on it. Gets to dump down the ice, and that'll be icing again.

0: the Smith Falls Bears. 8:07 left here. 3-2 Renfrew.
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0: They did it again. They waved the Renfrew guy out of the faceoff, then they left him in. Here's Armstead with it. Armstead gets it clear at the point. Dumps it in the Frechette. Frechette walks in. Shot. Rebound. He just couldn't get it back on his stick. Good work there by Robitaille. Robitaille along the sideboards along with Oud. Riopel comes away with it, though. Riopel gets over center, dumps it in, goes for a line change. Frechette with it. Frechette behind his own net. Frechette, don't. There you go. Good play. Oud leaves it there for Armstead. Armstead in over the blue line, stops, tries to pass it off the right. Back to the point. Enright couldn't keep it in. Enright circles back in his own zone to Armstead. Armstead just chips it up along the board. Robitaille couldn't come up with it. Turning it the other way is Delamire. Gets as far as the top of the circle. Armstead takes his man out along the sideboards. And here comes the Wolves now. Wright with it. Wright gives it away, though, to Burkett. Shot right back in. Enright in to pick it up. Enright makes a dangerous move, but gets away with it. Robitaille with it. Robitaille dumps it ahead. Icing against the Renfrew Wolves.
1: Yeah, it was pretty 50-50, but tie goes to the defender.
0: I'm having a hard time with this referee tonight. His last name is Bijou. And all I can think is Jerry Bijou is a referee in Renfrew. And the night I lost my teeth, Jerry didn't see the stick knocking them out. No penalty. And Jerry's a neighbor of mine, of course, Norm. Norm was a right winger for Packin' Hockey and ran for Millionaires. He didn't want to get in his way or the way of his shot. Pucks along the boards. Lerota now with it. On the sideboards, Carroll comes away with it. Carroll in over the blue line shot. Saved by Costa. Glove save. Holds on to it. Face off to his right here. 6:32 left. 3-2 Renfrew.
1: 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Trust CJR Mechanical and Tire for everything from everyday maintenance to unexpected repairs.
0: Face-off won by Smith Falls. Shot deflected just wide of the net. Comes up along the sideboard. Parsons can't keep it in. Gets out the center ice. You know what I do when I hear a noise under the hood of my car? Turn up the radio. Makes it go away. Pucks it around behind the net now, up the sideboard. Alfonso with it. Alfonso tries to get ahead to Lerota out of his reach. Here's Enright now. Enright walking up. Gets a clear shot. Score! Enright! And it's now 4-2. I asked the coach and staff the other day, who has the hardest shot in this team? Enright.
1: And I believe that's his first career goal.
0: I think they, did they collect the puck? No? You don't think he had one last year?
1: I'm not sure, but that was his first of the season at least.
0: Wrist shot. Nice shot.
1: But what a play. What a move to get in tight like that. And then what a release on that shot. And a huge jump into the stands. did a Lambo leap into the glass.
0: Good thing the glass was there. The people in the first two rows might have got smucked. Tucks behind the Wolves' net out to the blue line. Burke misses his man. Durbin has to drop back. DeSanto after it. DeSanto catches a piece of his man. That's Polyview. Up ahead to DeSanto. He couldn't come up with it.
1: Three goals last year, so first of the season.
0: Yeah. I knew he had to score last year. I asked him who the hardest shot, and they said it was him. Farm boy. Here's Lalonde with it now. Lalonde dumps it off the boards. Forche with it. Forche in over the blue line. Back. Shot wider than that.
1: Bears coaching staff absolutely giving it to a couple of their players.
0: Who's that?
1: The assistant coach of the Bears.
0: Oh, good.
1: He's strutting up and down the bench.
0: Puck up. Puck out over the blue line. DeSanto has it. Keep screaming and shouting at them. That's what you want. We saw that years ago here in Renfrew. That doesn't work when you scream and shout at them. Olmstead back with the puck. Olmstead with a long pass. Oh, just out of the reach of Maxfield. He would have had a breakaway. Maxfield gets in there, leaves it for Lewis. There's a big hit in there by Hart. Back to the point. Olmstead. Shot saved by Heidemann. Enright knocks it back in with a glove. Picked up there by the Bears. Enright stops it at center ice. Gets spun around. Puck is chipped up all over the board. With that, let's take a break. 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
0: Well, welcome back here to the Pembroke Memorial, Memorial Center. Phil, why didn't you correct me? I had to hit Phil. Wolves are going on a power play here. Burkett made a bonehead play, hitting Robitaille at center ice. Took away a 2-on-1 for Smith Falls.
1: Yeah, smoked him at center ice. 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
0: Chipped down the ice. Lacoste out to play it behind the net. Here comes Stewart working his way up. Up over the blue line, stops, keeps it in. Right now low with it. Wright drops it back to LaRota, back to Stewart. Stewart settles it down over to Burke. Let's see Burke shoot. He's got a wicked shot. LaRota with it now. Stewart back to LaRota. LaRota down low, back to Stewart. Stewart walks in, passes aside. Shot, LaRota, and a save by Heidemann. Smith Falls can't get it out, though. Pass, now it goes off a skate back out to center ice. They threw the puck around there. Remember you said a while ago about the power play being screwed up?
1: Yeah.
0: Wasn't that this so far in here? LaRota now with it. And Fred shot. Oh, with the goal post crossbar.
1: Wow.
0: That was, who shot that? Was it right? No, it was a left hand of shot.
1: Was it not LaRota?
0: I think it was. That's what I was thinking. DeSanto with it now. Big hit there by Forche on Gagne. Good
1: captain
0: hit.
1: Captain of the Bears.
0: What's that?
1: The captain of the Bears.
0: Yeah. Former Pembroke Royal.
1: Former Lumber King.
0: He was never a Royal. Yeah. Here's Olmstead. Makes a nice move up over the blue line. Ood just dumps it in the corner. Olmstead first in on it. Leaves it along the boards to DeSanto. Coming away with it is the Wolves. Gagne with it. Gagne puts it over on the far side to Olmstead. Back to Olmstead. Fakes the shot. Now he takes the wrist shot.
1: That's a hard wrist shot.
0: What's that?
1: That's a hard wrist shot, too.
0: But it was the better play.
1: Yep.
0: Olmstead now leaves it there for DeSanto. DeSanto skates back with it. DeSanto up over the blue line. Dumps it in. We're back to 5-on-5. Backing around behind the Smith Falls net. Puck a shot out to center ice and down the ice. Lalonde with it now. Lalonde puts it up here to Olmstead. Olmstead ahead to Ood. Ood couldn't control it. Tries the back pass. That's intercepted. 3-on-2 going the other way. And over the blue line, Simone stops up. Now we're back even on numbers. And around behind the net, Carroll couldn't get it. Gagne in there with Lalonde. Lalonde puts it up the board. Kept in there by Vanderwall. Shot. Saved by Casa. He holds on. 1:52 left here in the second period. 4-2 Renfrew.
1: Thank another sponsor, Gourley's Outdoor. The hunt is almost on. Registration is now open for Gourley's Outdoors 2026 Big Buck and Doe Contest. Sign up by November 1st, then get ready for the contest November 2nd through 15th.
0: Face off to the right of goaltender Casa. Face-off won by the Wolves. Lalonde back in the corner. Puts it up along Gord's boards. Good play by Maxfield to get it out to center ice. Back behind his own net is Benoit being chased there by Maxfield. Fortier down the ice. Cost out of the net. Whoa! Little dangerous there. Wolves block the shot. Coming back in. Shot wide by Fortier. Back to the blue line. Fortier couldn't get it through. Lewis tries to get it out. Now he can. Lewis comes away with it, though. Penalty coming here for the Wolves. A holding penalty. 11 left. Full house, Phil. 1-11, two goals in the second period.
1: See what happens. Wolves going on the penalty kill here. A holding call, like you said, to Dervin. And if you're the Wolves, you got to get out of this period without giving up that power play goal. You don't want to give the Bears any momentum going into the third. You've controlled this period. You really need to play strong hockey here to finish it out. This penalty kill brought to you by Boston Pizza Renfrew. No tricks needed to make dinner disappear. Gather your little monsters and head to Renfrew Boston Pizza for a frighteningly delicious family night.
0: Out to take the draw for the Wolves, Cameron. He's against Smith. Puck is scrum. Wolves come away with it. Get it to the blue line and out. Good play there by LaRota. Love the way this kid plays. LaRota comes away with the puck. Almost gets a break in on the Smith Falls goaltender. LaRota with the back check. Chipped up ahead now. Dumped in.
1: Never quits the whole time he's out there.
0: What's that?
1: He never quits the whole time he's out there.
0: No.
1: His legs are just pumping.
0: And that's what I'm saying about their back checking or whatever you want to call it, Phil. They just chase the puck down there. They're hungry.
1: Relentless.
0: Puck is shot around the boards. And right after it. Chops it as far as the blue line. And it works its way out. Vanderwall with it.
1: Bears couldn't touch it because it would have been too many men on the ice.
0: Okay. Puck is along the sideboard. 25 seconds left. Wolf player get knocked down. Intercepted there by Frechette. Just get it to center and dump it. Actually, don't have to get to center. You're short-handed. Riopelle with it behind his own net. 10 seconds left. Riopelle up the sideboards. Vanderwall. Long shot in around behind the net. Olmstead with it. Olmstead slowly gets rid of it. Takes a hit. And there's going to be some rush stuff here. Mr. Wright.
1: He took exception to
0: Olmstead being hit.
1: And no, right before that, too. The last time it was in the Wolves zone, there was a hit right on the numbers there to Robitaille.
0: Oh, yeah.
1: Yeah, that wasn't a good one. I think the refs missed that one.
0: Well, that's the best period of hockey the Wolves have played in a couple games, Phil. And that period, I thought they were by far. Shots on goal, I don't know if they have them up yet.
1: They will by the time we get back from commercial.
0: All right, let's take a commercial break. This is Renfrew Wolves Junior A Hockey, brought to you by CJR Mechanical and Tire.
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0: Welcome back to the Pembroke Memorial Center after 40 minutes of play. Smith Falls. The Smith Falls Memorial Center. Thanks, Bill. After, we're still here, though. After 40 minutes of play, the Renfrew Wolves lead 4-2. Phil, what do you think? Good period. Wolves have 49 seconds left to kill off on a penalty here when we start the third period. But you want to give us a rundown of the goal scoring?
10: Yeah, Shane Delmare got his third of the season from Gabriel Poliovu and Simone Bork just a minute 16 into that period. And, you know, it looked almost like Renfrew was on their heels a little bit to start that one, but then they got their legs back under them, and it was three straight goals from Renfrew. Nathan DeSanto gets his sixth of the year from Burke and Gagne, and Joshua Lewis gets his first, assisted by Maxfield, and Enright gets his first, unassisted, at the 13:54 mark. And what a beautiful goal that is. That's got to be a that's going to be on the league's social media page, I think, with the highlights.
0: Did Burke not pass it over to him? Didn't Burke stop inside the blue line, give him the pass, and then he give the deke? Because I got Burke in the hockey draft too. I just want to make sure I get my points.
10: I'm not sure. You might get it if they review it.
0: How about another town scoreboard? How about a town scoreboard there, Phil?
10: Looking around the league, Rockland up 6-2 over Ottawa Junior Senators in Rockland. Hawkesbury up 4-1 at home over the Pembroke Royals. And Kempville is up 4-2 over Brockville in Brockville.
0: So, folks, our next game for the Wolves is tomorrow night, as they'll be hosting the Navin Grads. It'll be three Saturdays in a row we played Navin. Renfrew, in the Peen, and now in Renfrew. And again, like I said, Navin's rink will not be ready till the 23rd of October, so they're playing all road games right now. And I believe that was a home game last week that we played in the Peen at the showcase. That was Navin's home game to get some home games in. Next weekend, big there, folks. Phil, I believe in the Peen is in on Friday night, and the Brockville Braves are in on Saturday night. So I'll get to see I got a second cousin who's playing for the Brockville Braves. Met him for the first time last weekend, and big winger for the Braves, and should be good action this next weekend.
10: Yeah, wearing a letter too, which is great.
0: Yeah, no, I'm disappointed it wasn't a C. I mean, that's what I thought. But no, it's the Wolves again here, folks, tomorrow night against Navin. They've beat Navin 5-4, and they've lost to Navin 5-4. So, you know, I if you're going to get a pro line ticket, take somebody by one.
10: And go for the over.
0: And the over, yeah. Well, it depends what the over is. Could be 9.5, though.
10: Yeah, true.
0: Yeah.
10: Three straight home games coming up for the Wolves. That's, you know, we heard the coaching staff kind of talking about how nice it will be because they've been on the road a lot. Even a couple the home game last weekend was in Nepean for the showcase. So a lot of games on the road early in this season. Be nice to get back home against some teams that they know they can be pretty competitive against and do it in front of the hometown fans.
0: Yeah, we have about, I think, 6 long road trips this year, and 5 of them are in by January 3rd. So hopefully the roads are in good condition and everything like that. We're off to in 2 weeks, we're off to Cornwall on Thursday night and Brockville on Friday night. So Phil packed the suitcase and we'll have to tour down. But no, it was a great period there by the Wolves. Probably one of the best periods they've played lately. The shots on goal, like you said, 14-7, I believe, in favor of Renfrew, which is a complete reversal of what it was the first period, 13-6, in favor of Brockville.
10: Yeah, that was just a period that showcased what this team is capable of and what we know they can do based on you know, what we've seen from them early. It's just they haven't been doing it as consistently, but great to see it coming together here in Smiths Falls in a barn that they normally struggle in. I know it's not the same players year to year, junior hockey, a lot of turnover, but there's still something about that where, you know, rivalries still exist, even though none of the players were part of the rivalry before, where you look at Renfrew and Pembroke with the proximity of it all. That's always a good rivalry. But Smiths Falls just has always seemed, no matter who has been on the team, to have Renfrew's number. And it's great to see how the Wolves are playing here.
0: You bring up a good point, Phil. It's not the same players, it's the same radio announcers. And we remember them all. They are hurtful. They are painful when we come here and we get smoked the way we do. So again, tomorrow night, 7:30 puck drop at the MyFM Center. The Wolves will take on the Navin grads. What I liked about this team so far, number one, is team speed and the tenacity they have on back checking. And there's no easy entrance into their zone, or even to when they lose the puck in the opposition zone, it's not an easy clear by any means.
10: Yeah, they don't give up on the play. They don't sit there and feel sorry for themselves if they turn the puck over. They're trying to get that puck right back on their stick. There's just no quit on a shift. That's it's been a long time since we've seen that from the top of the lineup to the bottom of the lineup from a team.
0: Not only that, Phil, there's no quit, but what was the word I was going to use? There's no, like you said, feeling sorry for yourself. Maxfield went in, lost the puck, gained the puck, took a hit into the end board, dropped to Lewis. Lewis walked in. I guess tenacity is the word. They just don't give up on it. There's no laziness or anything like that. And they're just hungry on the puck.
10: And Brian Burke would call it truculence. Yeah.
0: And that's why, what's he doing now, radio or TV? Brian Burke, Some of the winners we've had in Toronto, man, I just don't know how we can find them. Like, we just keep turning the rock over. Although, you know, Mr. Babcock is winning a little bit in the NHL with his Oilers.
10: Yeah, how much of that is him, and how much of that is having McDavid and Bouchard on your team?
0: Well, I mean, 9-7. I mean, that was a lot of good coaching to get 9 goals. Never mind the 7 goals you allowed. We won't talk about that. But, over the years, I've just, like, somebody asked me when they hired Chayka, what did I think of it? And I go, guys, I loved it when they hired Berube. I loved it when they hired, who was the GM there? Tree Living. and it didn't work out. So if I love something, it's not going to work out. Wasn't crazy on the Jake hiring, but so far, so good. And even Jim Hillier, you know, he's texted me a couple times, asked me what he should do, and I told him he's the one getting all the money. Figure it out for yourself.
10: It's been – I've been impressed with what the Leafs have pulled off in their offseason. That's I reluctantly admit that I think Chyka's doing a pretty good job.
0: Ah, Phil, you're talking about the Senators. I like them a lot better without Brady Tkachuk, I can tell you that.
10: Me too.
0: I'm still not cheering for them, but never mind. Because go all the way back, I'm old enough to remember his dad, Keith Tkachuk, and he was the biggest twit going. He'd sign a contract and then wouldn't want to play, wanted more money, wanted this, wanted that. And it just followed the family tree.
10: Yep.
0: And then tonight we just read about Hellebuck and them saying, oh, you know, it was so tough after the Olympics. Come on. There's a lot of American players playing in Canada. I don't think Austin Matthews has to look after his over his shoulder. And he didn't have a great year last year. But I just think these guys are spoiled. They want to go play where they can win and in Florida. And if you're a leader of a team, captain of the team, that's not very good.
10: No, and he's going to go play for his bigger brother. Like, it just, I don't know. You're always going to look like second fiddle then. He had a chance to do something in Ottawa. He was part of, the turnaround of that team.
0: Yep.
10: And then he quit on it. And I wish him nothing but the worst going forward.
0: Who? Brady?
10: Yeah.
0: Oh, I can't believe you think like that. I would.
10: I was calling for him to be gone after he came back from the Olympics. Didn't look the same. Looked like he quit on the team at that point. The playoffs, he was brutal.
0: All right, folks, let's take a commercial break. We'll be back with the third period. 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
0: Well, welcome back to the Smith Falls Memorial Center. Got it right this time, Phil. Here's the Smith Falls Bears still on the power play. Power play's almost up. Burke loses it inside the blue line. Stewart back with it. Stewart in around behind his own net. Can't come up with it, though. Chipped out front. Riopelle misses it. DeSanto can't come up with it along the sideboards. Long shot. Saved by Casa. Two Smith Fall players collide. I don't know how those goalies can see that puck through that maze.
10: It's very impressive, and that was a very important penalty kill after the period the Wolves had being dominant like that. You can't give up an early goal here in the third and give the home team any momentum, and they did a great job.
0: Late in the second or early in the third.
10: Yeah, those are like two worst times.
0: Yeah. Marcus is chipped in around behind the net. Lerota now with it. Lerota up the ice over on the far side. After it is Afonso. Afonso takes his man into the end board. Lerota after it. Afonso chips it away from Delemeyer. Delemeyer couldn't get it past Lerota. Down deep. Now Vanderwall with it. Comes around behind the net. Stopped there by Cameron. Left there for Afonso. Cameron comes away with it. Cameron looking to give it here to Olmstead. Olmstead passes it over on this side to Lerota. Lerota with the long shot. Logan Heidemann knocks it down. Can't catch it. That was almost hand on the puck there. Olmstead with it. Ahead to Lerota. And over the blue line. Takes a shot. Toe save there by Heidemann. Bucking around behind the net now. Burkett with it for the Smith Falls Bears. We've played 2 minutes here. 4-2 Renfrew. Comes up along the sideboard. Gets as far as the blue line and out. Kept in there by Maxfield. Long shot. Deflected into the corner. Burkett with it. Gets it as far as the blue line. But not out. Lewis has it. Lewis puts it over to Maxfield. Walking in. Shot. I don't think he knew where it was.
10: No, he was looking for it, but it was under his pad.
0: It's off in the Smith Falls zone.
10: 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Farrell's Landscaping and Plowing. 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Your commercial property, get your commercial property winter ready with Farrell's Landscaping and Plowing.
0: Face off, won by the Wolves. Hood behind the net. Puts it out front. Puck is in the crease. Gets away from the Wolf player. Stewart with it. Stewart chips it back in. Hood puts it back out front. That's taken there by Carroll. Carroll up ahead. Abram, long shot. Saved by Casa. And he holds on to it. Face off in the Wolves zone.
10: Going to thank another sponsor here. 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
0: Face off to the left of Casa here. 2:53 on here in the third period. 4-2 Renfrew. Face off in the take the draw is Robitaille. Robitaille wins the draw back to Stewart. Stewart puts it around behind the boards. Wright tries to clear it but doesn't. Oh, back over on this side. Shots saved by Kosoff. Winterstein back out to center now. Smith on it. After Robitaille after him. He leaves it there for Benoit. Has it taken by Oud. Oud around behind the net. Tries to hit Robitaille with it. Now going the other way. Polyview backing around the net. Somebody's stick goes flying. That's Oud's right stick. Here's Stewart now. Stewart in over the blue line. Tried to pass it off to Oud. Riopelle intercepts it. Back up over the center ice there. Bonham had to just take and dump it in. No icing. Frechette back to pick it up. A lot of water on the ice again, even after the flood. I guess that's when the most water is on the ice after the flood. Here's the saddle taking a pass in, walking in. Cut it across, trying to come out front. Heidemann makes the save. Frechette tries to forward it center ice. Olmstead picks it up. Olmstead loses it, but Frechette right behind him. Dumps it back out to center. DeSanto almost intercepts that long shot. Costa knocks it into the corner. Olmstead around the boards. Burke's got lots of time here. Burke slowly skates to center with it. Loses it. That's chipped down into the Wolves zone. And that'll be icing against the Smith Falls Bears.
10: Yeah, Wolves looking all right here. In the third period, Bears pressing, but, you know, forcing an icing call against a team that's really trying to press against you and get back into this game. It just shows the Wolves keeping that killer instinct going, trying to win this battle of the forest.
0: The only time I cheer against the Bears are in Smith Falls and the Chicago Bears. Face-off won by I'm not sure if Mike Admansky is listening tonight, but just want to congratulate the New York Yankees on a tremendous season. I'm not sure what they won this year, but I heard about it enough. Puck comes up to center ice. Lirota gets it out. Picks it back up over the blue line. Nice pass over here to Cameron. Cameron one-times it. That goes wider than that. Lalonde with it. Lalonde takes a shot. Heidemann stops it. Kept in at the blue line by Lalonde. Down deep. Alfonso behind the net. Lirota couldn't pick it up. Dumped back out to the blue line. Kept in there by Durbin. Bomb pass up the ice. Wolves are making a change. So is Smith Falls, though. Maxfield drops it back for Lalonde. Lalonde leaves it for Maxfield. Back to Lalonde. Playing keep away. Lirota missed that. And that'll be icing against the Wolves. With that, let's take a commercial break. This is Renfrew Junior A. Wolves Junior A Hockey brought to you by CJR Mechanical and Tires.
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0: Welcome back to Smith Falls Memorial Center. I just got a text from Paige Dilbo's family telling me to get a lawyer. They're going to sue me for presuming that she's going to be a Leaf fan. So I'll have to get to talk to a lawyer. Actually, my niece is a lawyer. She'll be able to defend me. Puck is shot down the ice. Maxfield and Benoit. No icing. Great play by Maxfield to get back in the play to kill that ice. Icing. Delamere with it. Delamere in over the blue line. Pass it off. Bork now. Bork puts it back to the point. Juggles back out to center ice. Bonham with it. Bonham just puts it up, deflect it. Lewis now with it. Lewis puts it over here to Stevens. Deflected ahead in by Wright. Wright gets taken down. Puck is up to the boards. Enright tries to get it out. Misses. And puck goes down deep. There's Stewart now with it. Stewart just chips it up along the boards. Hart with it. Hart ahead to right. Lewis misses a man. That's it back to right. Oh, and he fanned on it. Great play by Lewis. And Heidemann holds on to it.
10: If he was an opposite shot, that's a goal.
0: What's that?
10: If he's an opposite shot, that's a goal.
0: Yeah, left hand. Yeah, you're right. You're right. Or if he would have connected, it was probably a goal, too.
10: It's just an awkward angle to contort his body to get the shot away.
0: Yeah, and it was almost behind, like,
10: yeah.
0: Because he's a right-handed shot.
10: That's a great shooting lane if you're receiving the puck from in front of you, but yeah. From that angle, that's a tough one to pull off.
0: Yeah, but a great play by both players.
10: Absolutely.
0: For the opportunity. Smith Falls comes out with the puck now up over the blue line, Wolves blue line, that is. Wright takes his man out. Robitaille puts it on the boards. Olmstead doesn't see it. What do we got? Gloved ahead here by the Smith Falls player. 12:52 left here in the third period, 4-2 Renfrew.
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0: Here's Wright and Winterstein going out of here. Gank, they're both going to go. I love every time that right guy plays, every game he plays, same as Alfonso, I like them better.
10: Yeah, Robitaille got a little involved there too. He's still, I think, upset about the hit he took earlier.
0: Well, I think the offsetting minors here, Phil. Yeah, there is. I like that. I don't know that I'm not going to back down from your attitude, but don't do anything stupid. Take a cheap penalty.
10: Yeah.
0: Take a penalty, but as long as the guy goes with you. You get your message across. Ooh, a little tricky there in front of his own net, but luckily got out of it. Olmstead with it. Olmstead ahead to Robitaille, back to Olmstead. Olmstead back to Robitaille, who's covering for him. Shot, oh, and Olmstead tried to deflect that in from the side of the net. Puck comes along, now Smith with it. Smith up over the blue line, dumps it off to the wing to Riopel. Riopel puts it behind the net. Stewart coming up with it. No, Riopelle does, leaves it for Smith. Smith puts it over on the far side. Burkett with it. Burkett puts it around behind the net. Frechette makes a good play. Keeps the puck from coming out. Back to the point. Burkett, long shot. Saved by Casa. Frechette against Smith here. Olmstead comes in, takes the puck away from the mall. Makes a heads-up play to Oud. Oud along with Robitaille and Olmstead. Olmstead, Boston, but nobody sees him, though. In front, kept in there by Dervin. Dervin down low. Wolves on a line change. Back to Olmstead. He couldn't control it. Wolves come away with it. Oud. Back to Gagne. Back to Olmstead. Back here to Dervin. Olmstead with it again. Over here to Dervin. Dervin moves the middle of the ice. Tries to get a shot off. Blocked. Controlling the puck. Now Olmstead gone for a line change. Dervin should go too. Puck is down in the Bears zone. There is Burkett with it. Bears are changing on the fly. Benoit with it. Tenacious, eh, Phil?
11: Yeah.
0: Puck in it over the blue line. Polyview takes a shot. That's deflected into the corner. Saved by Casa. Coming away with it there now is Dellemeyer. Dellemeyer gets it back to the point. Too many close. Well, the player was coming out of the penalty box.
10: Neither of them affected the play, or else it would have been.
0: It was close. Here's Gagne, one hand on the stick, gets as far as the blue line. Can't get it out, but the Wolves will now, lots of time. Dervin slowly up the boards, high off the glass. Unfortunately, that's going to be icing. He's not going to get a chance to change, and he's been on there for a while.
10: But yeah, so when Olmstead went to change, I was getting the pairing matched up because
0: that
10: 4-on-4 started with Frechette.
0: Yeah.
10: Who I thought made a, not even with the puck, but he directed Robitaille to cover for Olmstead. As Olmstead jumped in a rush, he stopped Robitaille up and told him where to go. And I think that's such a slick move.
0: I saw that, and I'm just thinking to myself, good job. Like you said, without doing anything physically, comes back to the point. Shot saved by Casa. DeSanto trying to wrap it off the boards. Can't get it out. Gagne does now. Trying to get it out. Doesn't. Kept in. Shot high and wide. Now it'll get back out off the glass and down the ice. Burke knocks it down but can't control it. Ibrahim with it. Ibrahim over the blue line. Leaves it there. Back outside the blue line now. Bottom with it. Almost intercepted by Burke. Carroll with it. Carroll cuts to the outside. Stewart turns him away. Simone with it. Simone has can't come up with it. Good play there by Cameron. Ahead to Alfonso. Cameron comes and picks it up. Cameron misses a hit. Gets it back, but nobody there. Now going the other way. Here comes the big. Oh, and a good hit there by Enright. Not sure that on the bus, I'm not going to sure I'm going to congratulate him on the goal or the hit. That was a nice hit. Here's Cameron in up over the blue line. Cameron in the middle of the ice. Pass it off. Shot just wide by Alfonso. Somebody's down hurt for the Wolves. Is that Larota?
10: Yeah, Larota.
0: Slow to get up, but he's back up. That's a couple times this year he's gone down. Here's kinda Maxfield with
10: took some knee contact there, it looked like.
0: But that's what, you didn't do the game where he took the knee?
10: Was that in Kempville? Because there's someone took a knee in Kempville,
0: All right, let's take a commercial break. This is Renfrew Wolves Junior A Hockey, brought to you by CJR Mechanical and Tire.
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0: All right, back. Welcome back to the Smith Falls Memorial Center. They're trying to talk over, trying to give the Wolves a penalty. See, he got kicked out of the faceoff circle, and now he's back in.
10: It looks like the official was kind of telling off the linesman a little bit there.
0: Well, there's something going on because that's what I said. These people paid money to come and watch that linesman tonight. Puck is chipped out front. Lirota with it. Lirota head to Maxfield. Maxfield just gets over the center and dumps it in, goes for a line change. No, he stays on. Lirota goes. Long pass up the middle of the ice here. Armstead back with it. Armstead to Frechette. Long pass here. Misses the intended receiver. That was Maxfield. A face-off icing call against the Wolves.
10: And more attempted extracurricular activities after the whistle. A little bit of words.
0: Lewis with Lewis?
10: Yeah. And Maxfield with his man. Yeah.
0: Maxfield, they said, plays like Marchand. He wouldn't be doing that. Must have been the other guy's fault. See, Marchand's out for 6 weeks, eh? Puck comes over on this side. Benoit keeps it at the blue line. Back behind his net is Frechette. Frechette makes a spinorama move. Gets it to Lewis. Lewis over to Armstead. Back to Frechette. Up the middle of the ice. Good hit there by Maxfield. What do you think, Phil?
10: Oh, yeah.
0: Here's Maxfield along the boards now. Tries to get it out. Can't. Does, though. Chips it out to center. Hart with it. Hart dumps it over to Lewis. Lewis circling around now. Stops up. Clock is your friend, guys. 7:38 left here. No icing. Puck is shot down the ice. Benoit couldn't get to it. Now he does. Puts it around behind his own net. Parsons puts it up along the boards. Lewis takes his man out. So does Hart. Over here, Durbin has some trouble with it. Durbin gets it out to center ice. Here's a break for the Wolves. Wright walking in. With Hood, back to Hood. He takes a shot. Not sure where that went, but it's back out of center ice.
10: Somehow.
0: Stewart.
10: Went through a portal.
0: Stewart dumps it around behind the net. Parsons back to pick it up. He leaves it there for Bonham. Bonham loses it, but gets it back again. Up on the wing with his Simone in over the blue line. Carroll with it. Carroll takes a shot. Saved by Casa. Parsons again around behind the Wolves net. Back there with his Simone. He gets taken out by Enright, which tonight might be Enright's best game tonight. Puck comes along. Casa has a chance to hold on to it. Doesn't. Puck is down low along the sideboard. Back to the point. Here's Ibram with it. Takes a shot. That's blocked there. Here's a two-on-one. No. Robitaille, who's all by himself. Oh, he takes a hit. Parsons catch. Ood with a big hit. Oh, it was getting up pretty high, but love it. Love it, folks. Here's Frechette now, has some trouble. Bulls get it out, but that's it. Abrams with it now. Armstead takes out his man at the blue line. Armstead comes away with it. Armstead leaves it there for Burke. Burke walks in, shot high and wide. And there'll be a face-off in the Smith Falls zone. 4-2 Wolves, 5:47 left here in the third period.
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0: Orche with it up along the wing here. Bork gets it up center ice now, dropping back. Walking in is Delemeyer, shoots it wide. Here's a break for the Wolves. Going the other way is Lirota. Lirota in over the blue line, can't control it though. Bork has it. Up is Delemeyer with it again, drops it back. Shot, that's high. Off a stick, up over the screen. Face off in the Wolves zone. 4-2 with 5:22 left.
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0: Face off to the right of goaltender Casa. Remember, folks, next game tomorrow night at my FM Center. Wolves take on the Navingrads. Two games the last 2 weeks, 5-4. Here's a puck kept in. Shot. blocker save, pad save, I'm not sure, by the goaltender Costa, but it was a good save. Puck gets to the blue line, but not out. Wolves need to clear it here. Enright has it. Enright puts it high off the boards, but not out. Oh, there's a double whammy over there. Enright has it again. This time puts it up to Maxfield, dumps it ahead. Lewis puts it over here on this wing. Hart just gets to the center ice, dumps it in. Oh, that was a tricky one. Heidemann had a hard time, almost handcuffed him.
10: He was almost starting to get out of his net to play the dump in, and he fired it on net instead.
0: Folks, puck shot up over the glass. With that, let's take a commercial break. 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
0: Welcome back here to the Smith Falls Memorial Center. Pushing and shoving going on, nothing comes of it. 4:32 left. Pair of fours, pair of threes, pair of twos, Phil. Scoreboard poker. 4-2 Wolves here. Puck is shot in by Frechette. Wider than that. Bonham back to pick it up. Leaves it there for Smith. Smith makes a dart up the side, up over center ice. Tries to go to the outside. Kosa holds on to it. And pushing and shoving here. Robitaille. I believe if you check Robitaille's history, his dad was a pretty tough dude in the AHL. That's what I was told, anyway.
10: And he wasn't a fan there of the extra attempt on Costa as he was trying to make the glove save.
0: No, that's what I was told, that his dad was a tough hombre in the AHL, so maybe pass it down through the blood there a little bit. Face off to the right of goaltender Costa, 4:13 left here. Wolves win the draw. Wolves did good in the draws tonight, actually. That's always not a strong point. Here's Cameron now, and he just lost it. Couldn't kick it up with his skate. Comes along the boards, kept in there, out by Dervin. Dervin gets it back. Dervin puts it over to his defense partner, Lalonde. Lalonde takes and dumps it up to Alfonso. That's off a shin pad. Riopel with it. Coming back, Alfonso takes it away from him. Puts it high off the glass. Hits the linesman. Backing around behind the net. You better be working on those three stars there, Phil. Puck is kept in there by Lalonde along the sideboard. Puts it up there to Laroda. Laroda puts it up ahead to Alfonso. Dumps it in and it goes for a line change. 3:20 left here in the third period. 4-2 Renfrew. Long pass up the boards here. Touch there by Bork. No icing. Enright back with it. Enright puts it off the glass. Bad bounce. Here's Gagne with it, though. Gagne in over the blue line. Offside. Good call by the linesman.
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0: They got a new limo. It's not new, but it's new to them, and it's a big one. So if you need a ride, make sure I'm not working that night. Drove it once, cracked the back bumper. I've never got a chance to drive the again. I'm good with that. Puck is taken and flipped out the center ice. Picking it up there is Bonham. Up ahead to Forche. Bonham with it again. Long pass. Shot just wide of the net. Stewart back to pick it up. Puts it high off the glass, but not out. Forche keeps it in at the blue line. Chipped out there by Enright. Long shot over by Smith. Oh, nice hit. by Wright. Another hit over in the far side by Hart. Along the board, takes a little bit of a hit. Lewis along the side boards. Wolves coming down to the 2-minute mark. Frechette back to

0: gets it as far as the point. Lerota gets it out the center ice. 1:15 left. Not sure, there's bodies flying all over the place. Costa grabs it, holds on to it, and there'll be a face-off with 1:06 left. The puck was actually loose when he swatted at it, but they can't see it from that side.
1: Didn't hit the puck, though. Hit the glove.
0: No, but the puck.
1: I know. He's going for the puck, but yeah. That's always going to get a reaction when your goaltender gets a stick across his trapper.
0: Especially from the guys on that side of the ice because they're not seeing. All right, so let's set the table here. Are we going to have a timeout by somebody? I think the Wolves are called a timeout.
1: Yeah.
0: So 1:06 left here in the third period, 4-2 Renfrew. Next game for the Wolves is tomorrow night at the MyFM Center, 7:30 puck drop, as they play the Navin Grads. And then next week we have two home games, Friday and Saturday night. Let's get some asses in the seat, guys. And we're up to 22. Oh, that's the time for the timeout.
1: Next, let's get some broadcast here on MyFM is the 22nd of October. We'll be in Cornwall for 7 p.m. puck drop there.
0: Yeah, we'll have to go down and try out that Riverside Pizza or whatever it was. We'll have to order one and have it delivered to the rink there, Phil. But, actually, the guys from Cornwall sent me a pizza up last year to Renfrew via Scout. But with that being said, 1:06 left here, 4-2 Renfrew. Face off to the left of goaltender Casa. Face off win would go nice here, Phil. Dump it out, and empty net goal would even be a bonus. But pounding their sticks over on the boards over there. Robitaille out to take the draw. The Wolves win the draw. Puck goes high off the glass, out to center ice. Lerota with this puck. He gets tripped. Ball. Score! Lerota into the empty net. It's going to be
1: I think it was going to count anyway.
0: I think so. Yeah. As he was tripped on the way to the net, but he got his balance and got back up, and it's 5-2 Wolves. I can safely say, Phil, this one's over.
1: And that's got to be a good feeling for these Renfrew Wolves getting a win here in Smiths Falls. Tough showing at the showcase last weekend, but back on the right track here with a big win here tonight in Smiths Falls.
0: Four night back at the MyFM Center. Again, 7:30 puck drop. Puck has come along. The Wolves have it. Dumped out to center ice. Into the Smiths Falls zone. Parsons takes a long shot. That goes around behind the net along the sideboards. Hard in there. Puck comes out now right with it. Right up over the blue line. He just dumps it into the corner. But kick along the boards here. Enright puts it right back in. As one of the scouts calls him, Enright instead of Enright. Not a Valley lad, though, so we'll have to train him. Puck a shot down into the Wolves zone. Stewart gets away from his man. Wright has it. Pass it off to Hart. Hart circles back. Enright with it. 7 seconds left, and there it is, folks. The Renfrew Wolves end the two-game losing streak with a 5-2 victory here at the Smith Falls Memorial Center. And let's take a break, and we'll be back with the post-game show. The final score from Smith Falls, Renfrew 5, Smith Falls 2. 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
9: Welcome back to Smith Falls Memorial Center, where the Renfrew Wolves defeated the hometown Smith Falls Bears 5-2 tonight. 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Well, Phil, got to say, probably one of the best games you've seen in 3 weeks. had to get that in there. Good game by the Wolves. I thought they were the better team in the first period. I thought they dominated the second period and definitely the third period.
10: Yeah, Smith Falls had a push in the third period at points, but Renfrew did a great job of weathering that storm and slowing things down and coming away with a big victory here on the road in Smith Falls. And just a reminder, Renfrew Wolves Junior A Hockey is brought to you by CJR Mechanical and Tires. 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
9: All right, Phil, go ahead. The three stars, let's hear it.
10: Third star from the Renfrew Wolves with 31 saves on 33 shots. It's Mason Costa. He was busy. They didn't all have to be highlight reel saves, but he was steady and constant back there.
9: Okay, second star.
10: Second star with a goal on the night, Joshua Lewis. He was very physical in this one as well and managed to find the back of the net.
9: And the first star.
10: With two goals, including the empty netter, to seal this game, Jordan LaRota, he was all over there. The amount of pucks that he managed to win back in battles, turning it over from Smith Falls, just such an impressive game from start to finish from LaRota.
9: Do you realize the first two stars are probably two of the smaller guys on the ice?
10: But they don't play like it.
9: No, I know, and they're aggressive, and they're not afraid to hit. And I just think that, I don't know what you would say, when you're out there, they may be shortened stature, but that's about it. Well, how about the hardest working wolf?
10: Yeah, the hungriest wolf goes to William Wright. He was physical out there the whole time. He was he wanted to play a physical game from start to finish as well, and he threw his weight around out there.
9: Every game he plays, the other kid that's really impressed me, and it's not because of his offensive talent or his skill, is Afonso. There's no quitting these guys. They're physical, but they're smart physical. They're not taking dumb penalties. They're taking somebody with them if there is a penalty to be had. And I thought so far this year, probably one of the Wolves' better games. I didn't see it in the Peen game, but they beat Pembroke. But I think Smith Falls is one of the top four or five teams in this league, along with Renfrew. So those are the teams that you got to beat.
10: Oh, and like you said, this Smith Falls team beat the teams that Renfrew lost to last weekend. So makes a to come in here and then beat them on their home ice on a Friday night, that's a huge win.
9: See, Phil, you listen to me. You just learned so much. So, yeah, right. Okay, so with that, I'd like to thank the people back at the station, Emily and Nathan. Thank you for putting up with our comedy during the commercials and the pretty well trouble-free night tonight.
10: Yep.
9: No technical problems. Thanks, Phil. I'd like to thank the sponsors. Without you, this wouldn't be possible. I'd like to thank Phil Hoffman for...
10: showing up for once.
9: And Phil, you can take the name tag off. I know who you are right now. And again, I'd like to thank you, the listener. Without you, it wouldn't be worthwhile doing. So the final score from Smith Falls, the Smith Falls Bears 5. Or sorry, the Renfrew Wolves 5, the Smith Falls Bears 2. Hope everybody stopped listening by now. Thank you and good night. Got her, guys? So you're going to do a thing then?
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10: My FM weather.
11: Partly cloudy overnight tonight. 40% chance of early evening showers before the skies start to clear with a low of minus 1. Mainly sunny tomorrow with a high of 14. Sunday cloudy with a high of 21. Monday cloudy with a high of 20.
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6: Partly cloudy overnight tonight, 40% chance of early evening showers before the skies start to clear with a low of minus 1. Mainly sunny tomorrow with a high of 14. Sunday, cloudy with a high of 21. Monday, cloudy with a high of 20. 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

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If things go wrong, it's just incidental. 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
3: Mainly sunny today with a high of 14. Overnight, expect clouds to roll in over the course of the evening with a low of 7. Sunday, cloudy with a high of 21. Monday, cloudy with a high of 20. Tuesday, cloudy with a 40% chance of showers and a high of 13.

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2: Why wouldn't you?
3: Mainly sunny today with a high of 14. Overnight, expect clouds to roll in over the course of the evening with a low of 7. Sunday, cloudy with a high of 21. Monday, cloudy with a high of 20. Tuesday, cloudy with a 40% chance of showers and a high of 13.

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4: Mainly sunny today with a high of 14. Overnight, expect clouds to roll in over the course of the evening with a low of 7. Sunday, cloudy with a high of 21. Monday, cloudy with a high of 20. Tuesday, cloudy with a 40% chance of showers and a high of 13.
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2: Mainly sunny today with a high of 14. Overnight, expect clouds to roll in over the course of the evening with a low of 7. Sunday, cloudy with a high of 21. Monday, cloudy with a high of 20. Tuesday, cloudy with a 40% chance of showers and a high of 13.

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4: Mainly sunny today with a high of 14. Overnight, expect clouds to roll in over the course of the evening with a low of 7. Sunday, cloudy with a high of 21. Monday, cloudy with a high of 20. Tuesday, cloudy with a 40% chance of showers and a high of 13.
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2: Mainly sunny today with a high of 14. Overnight, expect clouds to roll in over the course of the evening with a low of 7. Sunday, cloudy with a high of 21. Monday, cloudy with a high of 20. Tuesday, cloudy with a 40% chance of showers and a high of 13.

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4: Mainly sunny today with a high of 14. Overnight, expect clouds to roll in over the course of the evening with a low of 7. Sunday, cloudy with a high of 21. Monday, cloudy with a high of 20. Tuesday, cloudy with a 40% chance of showers and a high of 13. My

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1: Mainly sunny today with a high of 14. Overnight, expect clouds to roll in over the course of the evening with a low of 7. Sunday, cloudy with a high of 21. Monday, cloudy with a high of 20. Tuesday, cloudy with a 40% chance of showers and a high of 13.

Karma's on your scent like a bounty hunter. 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Sweet like justice, karma is a queen. 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
4: Mainly sunny today with a high of 14. Overnight, expect clouds to roll in over the course of the evening with a low of 7. Sunday, cloudy with a high of 21. Monday, cloudy with a high of 20. Tuesday, cloudy with a 40% chance of showers and a high of 13. My

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2: Mainly sunny today with a high of 14. Overnight, expect clouds to roll in over the course of the evening with a low of 7. Sunday, cloudy with a high of 21. Monday, cloudy with a high of 20. Tuesday, cloudy.

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4: Mainly sunny today with a high of 14. Overnight, expect clouds to roll in over the course of the evening with a low of 7. Sunday, cloudy with a high of 21. Monday, cloudy with a high of 20. Tuesday, cloudy with a 40% chance of showers and a high of 13.
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7: Mainly sunny today with a high of 14. Overnight, expect clouds to roll in over the course of the evening with a low of 7. Sunday, cloudy with a high of 21. Monday, cloudy with a high of 20. Tuesday, cloudy with a 40% chance of showers and a high of 13.

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0: 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It's 7 o'clock. Here's what's happening.
1: Good morning. I'm Brian Turner in the MyFM newsroom. Happy Thanksgiving. Here are your top stories from across Canada and around the world. The U.S. military plans to live stream the December 3rd execution of Nidal Hassan, the former Army psychiatrist convicted of killing 13 people and injuring 32 others in the 2009 Fort Hood shooting. Hassan is expected to become the first U.S. military prisoner executed by firing squad since 1945. Experts say it could be the first known live stream of a lawful execution. The first hurricane of the Atlantic season has slammed into Florida's panhandle, bringing hurricane-force winds and the threat of life-threatening storm surge. Hurricane Isaias made landfall near Destin, Florida, as a Category 2 storm, with winds reaching 169 kilometers an hour. Forecasters are warning of heavy rain, flash flooding, and possible tornadoes across coastal communities in Alabama and Florida. Canada's unemployment rate has climbed to 6.5% after the country lost 68,000 jobs in September. Statistics Canada says it's the second consecutive month of job losses following a decline of 42,000 positions in August. Employment losses were led by education, healthcare, social assistance, and manufacturing. BMO's chief economist calls the latest figures disappointing and says the economy appears to be struggling. In MyFM Sports in the CFL yesterday, Ottawa continued their record-setting losing streak with a 41-20 loss to BC, and Edmonton beat Hamilton 27-12. Today, Calgary is in Winnipeg to take on the Blue Bombers. In basketball preseason play, the LA Clippers visit Toronto. On the ice in the NHL, Detroit takes on Montreal tonight. Toronto meets Colorado, and Ottawa plays host to Nashville. And Chicago Bears fans are mourning the passing of legendary coach Mike Ditka, who has died at the age of 86. 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
5: Mainly sunny today with a high of 14. Overnight, expect clouds to roll in over the course of the evening with a low of 7. Sunday, cloudy with a high of 21. Monday, cloudy with a high of 20. Tuesday, cloudy with a 40% chance of showers and a high of 13. My

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9: Mainly sunny today with a high of 14. Overnight, expect clouds to roll in over the course of the evening with a low of 7. Sunday, cloudy with a high of 21. Monday, cloudy with a high of 20. Tuesday, cloudy with a 40% chance of showers and a high of 13. My-

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0: This is MyFM on the weekend. It's 8 o'clock. Here's what's happening.
1: Good morning. I'm Brian Turner in the MyFM newsroom. Happy Thanksgiving. Here are your top stories from across Canada and around the world. Manitoba could add the province's French language rights crisis of the 1980s to its school curriculum. Premier Wab Kanu is calling for students to learn about the protests and political battles over providing provincial services in French. Kanu's comments follow 4 days of speaking mostly French in the legislature. The assembly is also working on live question period translation online. The OPP is increasing its focus on road safety this Thanksgiving weekend as families travel across Ontario. Officers will target impaired driving, including alcohol, drugs, and fatigue, as well as speed-related aggressive behavior, distracted driving, and seatbelt violations. Police say Thanksgiving weekends have had the second highest number of road fatalities among Ontario's long weekends over the past decade. The Bank of Canada says slower population growth and an aging population could have lasting effects on Canada's economy. Immigration cuts followed years of rapid growth that helped ease labor shortages, but increased pressure on housing and social services. Population growth dropped to 0.5% in 2025. The bank says housing supply may take longer to adjust to changing population levels. In MyFM Sports in the CFL yesterday, Ottawa continued their record-setting losing streak with a 41-20 loss to BC, and Edmonton beat Hamilton 27-12. Today, Calgary is in Winnipeg to take on the Blue Bombers. In basketball preseason play, the LA Clippers visit Toronto today. On the ice in the NHL, Detroit takes on Montreal tonight. Toronto meets Colorado, and Ottawa plays host to Nashville. And Chicago Bears fans are mourning the passing of legendary coach Mike Ditka, who has died at the age of 86. You can find all of your local news online at myfmradio.ca. 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
7: Mainly sunny today with a high of 14. Overnight, expect clouds to roll in over the course of the evening with a low of 7. Sunday, cloudy with a high of 21. Monday, cloudy with a high of 20. Tuesday, cloudy with a 40% chance of showers and a high of 13. My

0: My FM in the morning, our Thanksgiving long weekend, we kick off together. It's Jamie and Lorena. We'll spend some time this morning recapping our favorite conversations. I mean, any conversation, selfishly and personally, that I have my kiddos in on, I love. Jack has been no stranger to the show, now 5, senior kindergarten, and this past week on Monday just happened to be my birthday, and he recorded me this.
1: Happy birthday, Daddy, from Jack and Grace.
2: What is your favorite thing about Daddy?
1: He does the puzzle with me.
2: And how old is he turning today?
1: 39.
2: 39?
1: Okay. Yeah.
2: And what does Daddy do that makes you laugh?
1: Carry me on his back.
2: And what do you think Grace's favorite thing is about her daddy?
1: He tries and makes her laugh.
2: And what's Daddy's co-host name?
1: Arena.
2: What is it?
1: Arena. Whatever. Mommy.
2: Arena?
1: I forget what it's called.
0: And oh, we had the laugh. So an ongoing joke on the show, Lorena. She's lived with this name that gets Marina. You pick the name, but she's never had Arena. And she's probably never been called an it either. Out of the mouths of babes. I love this kid even more. Oh, man. Well, my daughter's only 3 months, but she showed up on the show this week because we captured her first laugh, that giggle coming up. We try to provide a few of those for you in a week. 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
0: Coming up on Thursday, October 15th, Finnegan's is hosting a trivia night, which I'll be hosting. 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

0: MyFM in the morning, Jamie, Lorena, parents, grandparents even. Do you remember the first giggle? The newborn and the family, everybody works so hard. Everybody wants the credit for making the baby laugh first.
1: And you two had, you three really had a very special moment over the weekend, didn't you?
0: Oh my goodness. We've been trying. So the thing in the family is who's going to get the baby to laugh first. We did this with Jack and it was Uncle Chris, my wife's brother, that did it first, doing a horrible Arnold Schwarzenegger impression of all things with Jack. He went like, and Jack just giggled, right? So we've been trying that. We've been trying everything. And as parents, you get desperate, right? You want to have that first laugh. So you are just working overtime, trying to get this baby to laugh. And Grace gives you nothing. She just stares at you dead in the eye going, come on, give me something better than that. Who gets the win over the weekend? It was my dear wife, and it was a fake sneeze of all things. Here it is. Oh, a little gurgle at the end. Yeah, a fake sneeze. And then do you think we could do that again? No, the fake sneeze did not work the rest of the weekend. That was, I think, Saturday morning, and we could not get her to laugh again.
1: Really? Yeah. And I saw the little video of her cute little face, and she doesn't really, she's very casual about her laughing.
0: Yeah.
1: She's just kind of like, you know. Oh,
0: she doesn't give it up to just anybody. You got, and my wife did put in the most amount of time. 100% she deserves to have the win.
1: Ooh. I remember with Amy, who I called cheeky and still do to this day because she had really big cheeks and I wanted to make her to laugh so hard. Jamie, I was trying everything just like you guys have been. And all of a sudden, one day, I looked up and I came up with this little thing, three words. And I looked up and went, sun. And I looked to the right and said, sand. And I looked down and I said, water. And she giggled. And so I did it again. I said sun, sand, and then I looked right at her and said water. And she started giggling hysterically.
0: It just worked for me because it's so random.
1: It's so random. And then I would say, we've got sun, we've got sand, we got water.
0: And you'd make the face. It was a facial expression, I bet. So it,
1: well, as we know, I have like the worst poker face in the world.
0: Well, we'll look at some celebrations this weekend for our Thanksgiving together. It is Jamie and Lorena, and we'll continue recapping some of our favorite conversations. Hey, you can always head to our MyFM in the Morning banner. You'll see our faces when you log on our website. 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
3: Mainly sunny today with a high of 14. Overnight, expect clouds to roll in over the course of the evening with a low of 7. Sunday, cloudy with a high of 21. Monday, cloudy with a high of 20. Tuesday, cloudy with a 40% chance of showers and a high of 13. 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

My FM in the morning, a Saturday edition, Jamie and Lorena, and we are back on Tuesday with Cash FX. We'll have a quick update on that, actually, where we're at and some of those incorrect guesses. I mean, knowing me, I'm probably going to go through all of them here in just a moment.

0: sound effect, and we are trying to figure out what it is. We're now at $350 for this. Have you heard the sound? Listen carefully. This is all we give you. Yeah. Did you hear it? It's quick. It's short. What is it? Well, we know what it isn't so far. It's not the cork of a champagne bottle or a wine bottle. You know that sound a cork makes. Not that. It's not the opening the tab on a can. It's not the opening of a pop can or a beer can. No carbonated beverage. It's not a call waiting beep. It's not the popping of a jar lid or the opening popping of a mason jar or a sealed jar. It's not that. It's not a ping pong ball, not a pickleball. It's not bubble wrap popping or a toy gun. Okay, these are some of the guesses that we have had. So what is it? We'll continue to try to find out what that is come Tuesday. We're off for Thanksgiving on Monday, MyFM in the morning, Cash FX just after 8 o'clock this coming Tuesday. Good luck. That sound effect again. What is it? The Great Canadian Getaway. Hockey, a night at the Royal York, and $500 spending money. Now that's a great Canadian getaway. Enter to win today at J&J Chocolate Sensations, 204 Raglan Street, right downtown Renfrew. 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
0: On the way, continuing to recap our favorite conversations from this past week with Jamie and Lorena, MyFM in the morning. Email faux pas. Oh, we got into this one. Tons of fun. What drives you nuts? Pet peeves about emails. I know reply all is going to come up, so we'll recap our conversation on that and some of the other faux pas on the way in our 9 o'clock hour.

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0: 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It's 9 o'clock. Here's what's happening.
1: Good morning. I'm Brian Turner in the MyFM newsroom. Happy Thanksgiving. Here are your top stories from across Canada and around the world. The U.S. military plans to live stream the December 3rd execution of Nidal Hassan, the former Army psychiatrist convicted of killing 13 people and injuring 32 others in the 2009 Fort Hood shooting. Hassan is expected to become the first U.S. military prisoner executed by firing squad since 1945. Experts say it could be the first known live stream of a lawful execution. The first hurricane of the Atlantic season has slammed into Florida's panhandle, bringing hurricane-force winds and the threat of life-threatening storm surge. Hurricane Isaias made landfall near Destin, Florida, as a Category 2 storm, with winds reaching 169 kilometers an hour. Forecasters are warning of heavy rain, flash flooding, and possible tornadoes across coastal communities in Alabama and Florida. Canada's unemployment rate has climbed to 6.5% after the country lost 68,000 jobs in September. Statistics Canada says it's the second consecutive month of job losses following a decline of 42,000 positions in August. Employment losses were led by education, healthcare, social assistance, and manufacturing. BMO's chief economist calls the latest figures disappointing and says the economy appears to be struggling. In MyFM Sports in the CFL yesterday, Ottawa continued their record-setting losing streak with a 41-20 loss to BC, and Edmonton beat Hamilton 27-12. Today, Calgary is in Winnipeg to take on the Blue Bombers. In basketball preseason play, the LA Clippers visit Toronto. On the ice in the NHL, Detroit takes on Montreal tonight. Toronto meets Colorado, and Ottawa plays host to Nashville. And Chicago Bears fans are mourning the passing of legendary coach Mike Ditka, who has died at the age of 86. 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
5: Mainly sunny today with a high of 14. Overnight, expect clouds to roll in over the course of the evening with a low of 7. Sunday, cloudy with a high of 21. Monday, cloudy with a high of 20. Tuesday, cloudy with a 40% chance of showers and a high of 13. My

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0: YFM, our Saturday morning together. Jamie and Lorena of our Thanksgiving long weekend. We got into a debate and talking about email faux pas this past week.
1: Janet says, and I think a lot of us can relate, it makes me crazy when people respond without actually reading the email you sent. She says she's in customer service, they get online orders, and she'll send an email saying, thank you for your order. Unfortunately, that item is out of stock. Our stock should be replenished in whatever number of days. And they respond, can you ship me what you have?
0: Oh, that's so great. Yeah. Unfortunately, we're closed tomorrow. Sorry. We're back open the next day, though. Yeah, but can I come in tomorrow and pick something up quickly? It's like, read right. the email. And I apologize to people in our company. Sometimes I miss things. If I see the length, this is my process here. Because we get so many emails, the day flies by, you're so busy. If I see a big, long blurb, I'm probably not reading it, Lorena. I will skim through with a opposite of fine tooth comb. And I will miss things. So then I'll reply. If I have a question, I'll reply with a question that was clearly in there. They will highlight the answer within the email they just sent. And I immediately apologize because I wasted their time and I feel terrible. It happens a lot, though.
1: Oh, it does. To me, too. You just need to please keep that as short as you can if you don't want me, you know, questioning what you've just let me know. Major workplace email mistakes. This from Dr. Google. Misuse of reply all. Accidentally broadcasting a reply to an entire company or getting stuck in an endless reply all loop. It ruins productivity.
0: We've seen this. We've talked about this in depth. We'll talk about it a bit later because that's a whole conversation on its own. Some others that came in on our text line. Here. So all caps text. This one listener says using capital letters drives me nuts because it's the letters drives me nuts because it's the equivalent of shouting. Stop yelling at me through an email.
1: Yeah. Skipping proofreading. Yeah. Please don't have grammar or, you know, spelling mistakes in there. Sending emails with embarrassing typos, auto correct failures, or missing crucial words changes your tone and hurts your professional credibility for sure.
2: Misusing CCing or the blind CC. If you ever get caught in a blind CC, that one's no good. But copying people who do not need to be involved, it clogs inboxes. We've talked about this. We get so many emails in a day. Make sure the person you're sending to actually needs it.
1: Uh-huh. Being too casual, you know, OMG, or little kisses at the bottom. Yeah, maybe not the best for the head of the company.
2: Yeah, probably not. Then the emotional response, you know, replying while angry, venting. I always say if an email sets you off, sit on it, sleep on it if you can, reply the next morning, because the tone, the wording, it will be very different if you take a breather. Do not respond to an email when you're heated. Yeah, the other fun one that we tackled was the forward. Whenever you put something sensitive, sarcastic, that's for that person's eyes only, and then they click forward and pass that whole message on to somebody else. Oh, that's a tough one. All right, email faux pas, the reply all. We debated this one, recapping that next.
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0: Here's what's going on. 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

0: My FM in the morning, Jamie and Loretta talking some email faux pas, some pet peeves, if you will, and we're right into the reply all debate. Just stated, I am anti-reply all. You are okay with it, Lorena, but it can get to a point where it bugs you.
1: Yeah, I sometimes do it, but I'm annoyed by others who do it. That could pretty well explain my situation. Yeah. So we turned to a third party to settle this. We Googled reply all etiquette. Yeah, that's our third party.
0: Doctor of all doctors, Dr. Google's ending this here for us. So the use of reply all only when your message provides new, substantive information that every single person on the original to and CC list genuinely needs to know. So when to use it. Group collaborations. When everyone needs your input or availability to move a project or meeting forward, you reply all.
1: Okay, maybe it's when you're correcting logistics. You're updating critical facts, dates, or deadlines that affect the whole group's calendar.
0: Oh, perfect, right? Hey, the meeting's tomorrow night at 6 o'clock. Actually, reply all, the meeting's at 7 o'clock. That is an appropriate reply all. That's a correction.
1: Yeah.
0: Direct instructions. So if the original sender wants everyone to reply all, please reply all with your feedback and ideas. Let's get brainstorming. That's appropriate.
1: Mm-hmm. And this is what you mentioned, that closing the loop, you're sending a final message that stops further unnecessary inquiries. I've got it handled as an example. I just did it. No one else has to worry about it. That kind of thing.
0: Now let's get into the when not to use reply alls. Simple pleasantries. Never reply all to an entire group saying, thanks, got it, happy birthday. Those are wrong, Lorena. Don't do that, Lorena.
1: Private matters, another time. Your answer contains personal details, salary info, yikes, or feedback meant only for the sender.
0: Yes. When they send out a mass email saying, hey, there's a chance to get together for lunch tomorrow. Does everybody want to come? And you reply, no, I have a colonoscopy. Don't do that. Don't reply all with that. That might be just to the sender, or don't even mention the colonoscopy. You got options there. Side conversations, right? If you start doing inside jokes and all that, don't reply all. You're wasting people's time.
1: Yeah, and that's how I feel a mime gets, too, if people start sending, everyone sends a mime, or a meme.
0: Meme.
1: A mime? Send a mime to you. Complaining or venting is another thing. Never criticize, argue, or correct someone publicly if it adds clutter or drama. Ooh, yeah. And see, I love to see that kind of thing. But yeah, it's not good.
0: Basically, best practices. Think before you hit reply all. Ask yourself, does everybody need this response? And trim the list, right? Maybe there's an option. You can open up the full list. Start deleting people that it doesn't and just send to those that do. And you'll keep people like me very happy.
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6: Mainly sunny today with a high of 14. Overnight, expect clouds to roll in over the course of the evening with a low of 7. Sunday, cloudy with a high of 21. Monday, cloudy with a high of 20. Tuesday, cloudy with a 40% chance of showers and a high of 13.

0: My FM in the morning, Jamie and Lorena, welcoming Patty Kerr. And Patty reached out to us talking about October being Dyslexia Awareness Month. And you run, Patty, Kerr and Reading Corners. This is a reading program for people of all ages who struggle with dyslexia and other reading disabilities.
1: And Patty, I wasn't really aware of how many people actually have dyslexia.
2: It's a crazy number. It's a crazy number, and it's not a number that's going to be going down, because one in five people have dyslexia, but it does run through families. It does have a hereditary component to it, and it definitely needs a certain program that works to be able to move forward in reading.
0: All right.
2: And literacy.
0: Yeah. Patty, if we don't mind going back, I just kind of want to know from like a day-to-day point of view from somebody with dyslexia, what are some of the struggles day in, day out that they go through?
2: Well, for the most part there, a lot of the time they're having trouble like decoding, and they're having, when they have trouble decoding, then they're going to have trouble with accuracy and fluency in reading, writing, and spelling. So you really have to start from the bottom up and have a really good program that is made for dyslexia for them to actually be successful. So every day would be a very big struggle for kids or adults that aren't getting what they need to be able to read. So literacy like is huge. There's a literacy crisis, right? It's crazy the amount of one in three adults across Ontario struggle to read. The EQA results that just came out of Upper Canada, there's a one in four grade three Upper Canada District School Board students that are not at minimal grade level in reading.
1: Do teachers watch for this? Do they know the signs, Patty?
2: Yes, for the most part, I really do think that they do, but it's more so like how much support can teachers give if they don't have the right programs? Or how much support can they give if, you know, you have a classroom of 30, right, and you are trying to do, but if they don't have the foundation in the beginning, right, it's really hard to move them along. They'll have to keep going back, right, and starting again. And for the most part, they do some testing for dyslexia, but I don't know how much. But it certainly would take, in my opinion, a one-on-one more so than a group. And I think they just do group support right now.
0: Thank you so much, Patty Curran. 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October, again, is Dyslexia Awareness Month.
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0: It's the home of Cash FX, MyFM in the morning. We'll be off Monday for Thanksgiving, back Tuesday to play $350 up for grabs. Thank you so much to those who have been following. It's a ton of fun. A mystery sound effect worth $350 come Tuesday. Well, wedding invitation, something Lorena saw in a recent invitation that had her confused. And also, my wife may have misread our recent wedding invitation. That's on the way in our 10 o'clock hour.

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0: This is MyFM on the weekend. It's 10 o'clock. Here's what's happening.
1: Good morning. I'm Brian Turner in the MyFM newsroom. Happy Thanksgiving. Here are your top stories from across Canada and around the world. Manitoba could add the province's French language rights crisis of the 1980s to its school curriculum. Premier Wab Kanu is calling for students to learn about the protests and political battles over providing provincial services in French. Kanu's comments follow 4 days of speaking mostly French in the legislature. The assembly is also working on live question period translation online. The OPP is increasing its focus on road safety this Thanksgiving weekend as families travel across Ontario. Officers will target impaired driving, including alcohol, drugs, and fatigue, as well as speed-related aggressive behavior, distracted driving, and seatbelt violations. Police say Thanksgiving weekends have had the second highest number of road fatalities among Ontario's long weekends over the past decade. The Bank of Canada says slower population growth and an aging population could have lasting effects on Canada's economy. Immigration cuts followed years of rapid growth that helped ease labor shortages, but increased pressure on housing and social services. Population growth dropped to 0.5% in 2025. The bank says housing supply may take longer to adjust to changing population levels. In MyFM Sports in the CFL yesterday, Ottawa continued their record-setting losing streak with a 41-20 loss to BC, and Edmonton beat Hamilton 27-12. Today, Calgary is in Winnipeg to take on the Blue Bombers. In basketball preseason play, the LA Clippers visit Toronto today. On the ice in the NHL, Detroit takes on Montreal tonight. Toronto meets Colorado, and Ottawa plays host to Nashville. And Chicago Bears fans are mourning the passing of legendary coach Mike Ditka, who has died at the age of 86. 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
5: My FM weather. Mainly sunny today with a high of 14. Overnight, expect clouds to roll in over the course of the evening with a low of 7. Sunday, cloudy with a high of 21. Monday, cloudy with a high of 20. Tuesday, cloudy with a 40% chance of showers and a high of 13. 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

0: MyFM in the morning, Jamie and Lorena. Now, depending on whether or not you like going to weddings, when you receive that invitation, it's always an exciting moment in the mail or however they get sent out these days. This one we went to on the weekend was by Evite, so an electronic invitation. You recently received one, Lorena, and there's a letter, M, that you are confused. You do not know what this stands for.
1: Yeah, and the RSVP card, there's an M. And I said to John, what does that mean? And I think I interrupted Reacher or something, or that new show, Neely, I don't know. And he didn't really respond. So I just put where the M was, me and John.
0: Meal, yes. Meat option, yes. What does it mean? That is so confusing. I don't think I've ever seen a random M on an invitation before.
1: Yeah, well, a lot of people weighed in because we brought this up earlier, and some people didn't really know and had never seen it before. Others said, oh my goodness, you're not that smart. It means Miss, Ms., Mr. It is your salutation, if you will, if you won't.
0: Why do you need to know that? As the host of a wedding, why would you need to know that?
1: It's traditional and it's old fashioned, and I kind of like it actually now. And can I put liquid paper on an RSVP?
0: Like, do you need to know how many porta potties to have? Like, how many for men? How many for women? Why would the Mr. and Mrs. matter?
1: Maybe they're going to set people up and they need to know if you're a miss, and then they'll have a lot of, although they don't know with Mr., it could be either. You're single or you're married with Mr.
0: I don't know.
1: I've never understood that. Why don't we have different? No.
0: The plus one is also a fascinating one because not all invitations have. So now the question, is it assumed? Right? When you receive a wedding invitation, is it just assumed you can bring a guest? And the answer is no, I learned, because at our table on this past weekend, I believe my wife misread the invitation. I don't know that I was invited to Devon's wedding.
1: I believe she assumed
0: and just said we were coming, and Devon is too nice to say anything. So.
1: That's so great. Well, that does need to be stipulated in the invitation. It was one of the tips that we found is you do have to make sure you put and a plus one. Uh-huh. Because maybe you've got small numbers and you just want that one person.
0: And they bring the kids, they bring their mom, they bring their great aunt, because why not? Yeah, you got to really be clear. So I apologize, Devon, if I was not actually invited, but I'm still honored that I was there.
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0: On Saturday, October 17th, this one's always a big one on the Taste of the Valley Tour. 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

0: A Saturday morning, MyFM in the morning, recapping our favorite conversations from this past week. Also, we'll recap Cash FX and some of those incorrect guesses that have got us to this point. And that's coming up. We'll get to it before 11. But right now, I did do this past week. I was telling you of one of those studies. You always see them around. X percentage of people do this, say that, whatever. The one I proposed to you was, if you are average, you do this before 11 a.m. every morning. All right. So what do you do? Something you do before 11 a.m. every day, if you're an average person, right? Drink your second cup of coffee was a guess we had. Check your social media, check your bank account, all good stuff. One even said go to the bathroom. I hope so before 11 a.m., but it's still a good guess. No wrong answers. I guess there is actually. They're all wrong except the right one. The one that we told you is cursing. Cursing. If you are average, you say your first curse word before 11 a.m. For some, that's getting out of bed. All the aches and pains of getting out of bed can cause you to do it. Maybe you step on something when you first get out of bed. Oh, something happens with the coffee. You can't find your thermos. What? There's 101 reasons in the morning hours for you to curse. Hopefully it's not Jamie and Lorene in the morning. Apologies if it is. But yes, if you are average, you say your first curse word before 11 a.m. I don't know who puts these studies on, but they're entertaining to me. We're going to get you into some more music coming up. Our Saturday will continue with an update on Cash FX and those incorrect guesses that have got us to a $350 jackpot. And when you have a chance to win, we'll tell you all about it.
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5: Mainly sunny today with a high of 14. Overnight, expect clouds to roll in over the course of the evening with a low of 7. Sunday, cloudy with a high of 21. Monday, cloudy with a high of 20. Tuesday, cloudy with a 40% chance of showers and a high of 13. My-

0: MyFM in the morning, a Saturday edition. Jamie and Lorena, and we are back on Tuesday with Cash FX. We'll have a quick update on that, actually, where we're at and some of those incorrect guesses. I mean, knowing me, I'm probably going to go through all of them here in just a moment, but it is our Thanksgiving long weekend. Did want to take a moment, wish some early birthday shout outs. Art Curran, who is a regular caller into the show. Art, we love having you on. You're turning 78 this weekend. Want to wish you happy Thanksgiving and happy early birthday to you and to anyone else. 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Well, Cash FX, this is played weekdays on MyFM in the morning just after 8 o'clock. We get our 10th caller on the line. We have a mystery sound effect, and we are trying to figure out what it is. We're now at $350 for this. Have you heard the sound? Listen carefully. This is all we give you. Yeah. Did you hear it? It's quick. It's short. What is it? Well, we know what it isn't so far. It's not the cork of a champagne bottle or a wine bottle. You know that sound a cork makes. Not that. It's not the opening the tab on a can. It's not the opening of a pop can or a beer can. No carbonated beverage. It's not a call waiting beep. It's not the popping of a jar lid or the opening popping of a mason jar or a sealed jar. It's not that. It's not a ping pong ball, not a pickleball. It's not bubble wrap popping or a toy gun. Okay, these are some of the guesses that we have had. So what is it? We'll continue to try to find out what that is come Tuesday. We're off for Thanksgiving on Monday, MyFM in the morning. Cash FX just after 8 o'clock this coming Tuesday. Good luck. That sound effect again. What is it?
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0: 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This is MyFM on the weekend. It's 11 o'clock. Here's what's happening.
1: Good morning. I'm Brian Turner in the MyFM newsroom. Happy Thanksgiving. Here are your top stories from across Canada and around the world. The U.S. military plans to live stream the December 3rd execution of Nidal Hassan, the former Army psychiatrist convicted of killing 13 people and injuring 32 others in the 2009 Fort Hood shooting. Hassan is expected to become the first U.S. military prisoner executed by firing squad since 1945. Experts say it could be the first known live stream of a lawful execution. The first hurricane of the Atlantic season has slammed into Florida's panhandle, bringing hurricane-force winds and the threat of life-threatening storm surge. Hurricane Isaias made landfall near Destin, Florida, as a Category 2 storm, with winds reaching 169 kilometers an hour. Forecasters are warning of heavy rain, flash flooding, and possible tornadoes across coastal communities in Alabama and Florida. Canada's unemployment rate has climbed to 6.5% after the country lost 68,000 jobs in September. Statistics Canada says it's the second consecutive month of job losses following a decline of 42,000 positions in August. Employment losses were led by education, healthcare, social assistance, and manufacturing. BMO's chief economist calls the latest figures disappointing and says the economy appears to be struggling. In MyFM Sports in the CFL yesterday, Ottawa continued their record-setting losing streak with a 41-20 loss to BC, and Edmonton beat Hamilton 27-12. Today, Calgary is in Winnipeg to take on the Blue Bombers. In basketball preseason play, the LA Clippers visit Toronto. On the ice in the NHL, Detroit takes on Montreal tonight, Toronto meets Colorado, and Ottawa plays host to Nashville. And Chicago Bears fans are mourning the passing of legendary coach Mike Ditka, who has died at the age of 86. You can find all of your local news online at myfmradio.ca. 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
6: Mainly sunny today with a high of 14. Overnight, expect clouds to roll in over the course of the evening with a low of 7. Sunday, cloudy with a high of 21. Monday, cloudy with a high of 20. Tuesday, cloudy with a 40% chance of showers and a high of 13.

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0: My FM, a Saturday morning. Jamie and Lorena. We had our tech expert visit the show this past week, Jesse Hirsch. We were talking charging safety, and this is devices. The one that we most common charge all together is a cell phone, I would say. But there's so many devices. Everything's got a USB charge to it of all different kinds. Toys to devices around the house, you name it. Watches, anything, right? Phone, the most common. So, Jesse, with the Fire Prevention Week theme focusing on safe charging this year, what do you have to say? There's obviously a concern if they felt the need to focus on it.
1: This is a growing problem, unfortunately, and it's a combination of incorrect charging and just junk devices that, you know, are cheap but do not necessarily have the right safety issues. And the primary issue here is leaving a device plugged in after it's been fully charged. That is overwhelmingly when a lot of these problems happen due to overheating. And so the number one rule is plug in for the charge and then remove it once the charge is done. Avoid the habit of leaving, quite frankly, any electronic device plugged in if you're not using it. On the one hand, it could be sucking electricity that you don't need that you'll have to pay for. But the other issue is the overheating. And similarly, another concern, although less frequent but still quite dangerous, is if the cords themselves are damaged. So this might be because a pet or a child has tugged on it or chewed on it, or maybe, you know, your vacuum cleaner garbled it up at some point. If you have a short circuit with, you know, a normal device, it may not be the end of the world. It just trips the circuit breaker. But with lithium batteries, the concern is that it could cause a fire. And the reason that fire departments are focusing on this is lithium fires are particularly dangerous, both because they burn very hot, but also because they're difficult to put out. So that's one of the reasons why prevention, in this case, is such an important focus, and why we need to charge our devices with far greater care than we currently do.
0: Well, Jesse, we always appreciate your take on things. Again, Fire Prevention Week this week is all about charging safety. If you want to learn more about Jesse, check him out at jessehirsch.ca. He'll comment on cheap cables, if these matter or if they're okay to charge with. That continues our conversation next.
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0: FM in the morning, Jamie and Lorena, our Saturday edition. And we had our Texpert join us. We were talking Fire Prevention Week, and every year there's a theme in Ontario. That theme has to do with charging safety. A lot of fires, unfortunately, start from improper charging, unattended charging of all different types of devices and batteries. We talked about the one most common that we all, I think, charge probably on the daily, and that's our cell phones. And we lose cables. We lose the charging cables. They misplace. Somebody takes them. It gets frustrating. So what you do is you buy five or six that come in a kit together for dirt cheap. People do this all the time. Jesse, I'm here to ask you, our Texpert on the show, does it matter whether you're using a good quality cable or a cheap cable?
1: It does. And on the one hand, I will confess, I too am guilty of buying the cheapest charger available, partly because you're frustrated that you lost or got the other one. But it is worth it to buy the better ones, both because they do last longer, they often charge faster, and they mitigate against some of the dangers that we're discussing. Because, again, part of the quality might just be in the cable design, that they fray easily or they fall apart easy. And the other might do with the components used, the metal that's used in terms of the conductive. So, yes, if you are concerned about your property and your house, investing in better equipment makes sense. But this is where I'll point out that the other culprit here may not be your electronic devices. It might be electronic toys. Because increasingly, toys come with batteries. Toys come with functions that require you recharge the teddy bear or recharge the robot. And those are the devices increasingly that both get wear and tear, but also tend to have the greatest risk of something going wrong when you absentmindedly leave them plugged in.
2: Very true. That is our Texpert, Jesse Hirsch, talking to us. And this is Fire Prevention Week, so keep those things in mind. This year's theme, charging safety.
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14: Mainly sunny today with a high of 14. Overnight, expect clouds to roll in over the course of the evening with a low of 7. Sunday, cloudy with a high of 21. Monday, cloudy with a high of 20. Tuesday, cloudy with a 40% chance of showers and a high of 30.

0: FM in the morning, seeing a lot of family as an answer to what we're thankful for. I love to see that. 855-WIN-MY-FM, heading into Thanksgiving weekend. It could be anything. We had store-bought pies earlier. It can honestly be anything. What are you thankful for? Well, on the topic of family, Lorena, cousins. Of course we're thankful. If you got to grow up around a bunch of cousins, there's nothing like it. All those family weekends, like this Thanksgiving, running around with cousins. And I know little Jackie's just going to be in grace. They're going to love their cousins and grow up around their cousins. Do you understand the whole removed thing, though?
1: You know, it's interesting you say this because I have looked it up on several occasions because I had someone explain it to me once and that just, like, there was a monkey playing an accordion in my head. All right. So, but then I tried to read up on it and I got bored while reading it. Like, I have a hard time wrapping my head around it.
0: Because you and I both grew up, like, my

0: Easiest way with removed, it's offspring, right? So the cousin does not change. So your mom's first cousin, Sibby, no matter how many kids, it's removed. So Sibby's kid is once removed. That kid's kid is a first cousin twice removed from your mom.
1: Okay.
0: I know.
1: I understand that.
0: So then third cousins share great-great-grandparents. So Amy, your kid, and Sibby's grandkid are third cousins. They share great-great-grandparents.
1: Wow, that blew my mind. Okay. I'm going to write that down.
0: It's coming together?
1: No, maybe I don't have to. No, I do. I'll forget.
0: You're already somewhere else. I can see the look on your face. It is.
1: No,
0: it's beyond
1: you.
0: Confusing. I've tried to my dear mother so many times to explain, and it is hard to, but just once it clicks, you're there.
1: Yeah, and I thank you for that because I finally do understand it. But we'll write it down so I remember it tomorrow.
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0: I wish you a happy Thanksgiving and a long weekend. Jamie and Lorena, MyFM in the morning. So thankful for so much, but thankful to have you. Because, yes, weekday mornings, if it's just us talking to each other, nothing good comes from that. So it's great to have you with us. We're back in on Tuesday. Cash FX will return. Enjoy the time with your family. Enjoy feeling thankful this weekend. We'll talk to you real soon. Retro Rewind will get you through the rest of your Saturday.

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1: Good afternoon. I'm Brian Turner in the MyFM newsroom. Happy Thanksgiving. Here are your top stories from across Canada and around the world. Manitoba could add the province's French language rights crisis of the 1980s to its school curriculum. Premier Wab Kanoe is calling for students to learn about the protests and political battles over providing provincial services in French. Kanoe's comments follow 4 days of speaking mostly French in the legislature. The assembly is also working on live question period translation online. The OPP is increasing its focus on road safety this Thanksgiving weekend as families travel across Ontario. Officers will target impaired driving, including alcohol, drugs, and fatigue, as well as speed-related aggressive behavior, distracted driving, and seatbelt violations. Police say Thanksgiving weekends have had the second highest number of road fatalities among Ontario's long weekends over the past decade. The Bank of Canada says slower population growth and an aging population could have lasting effects on Canada's economy. Immigration cuts followed years of rapid growth that helped ease labor shortages but increased pressure on housing and social services. Population growth dropped to 0.5% in 2025. The bank says housing supply may take longer to adjust to changing population levels. In MyFM Sports in the CFL yesterday, Ottawa continued their record-setting losing streak with a 41-20 loss to BC, and Edmonton beat Hamilton 27-12. Today, Calgary is in Winnipeg to take on the Blue Bombers. In basketball preseason play, the LA Clippers visit Toronto today. On the ice in the NHL, Detroit takes on Montreal tonight. Toronto meets Colorado, and Ottawa plays host to Nashville. And Chicago Bears fans are mourning the passing of legendary coach Mike Ditka, who has died at the age of 86. You can find all of your local news online at myfmradio.ca. 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
7: Mainly sunny today with a high of 14. Overnight, expect clouds to roll in over the course of the evening with a low of 7. Sunday, cloudy with a high of 21. Monday, cloudy with a high of 20. Tuesday, cloudy with a 40% chance of showers and a high of 13.
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0: back to 1987. Bananarama and I Heard a Rumor on the Retro Rewind here on MyFM. That British girl group had a huge hit on their hands, went all the way up to number 2 here in Canada and number 4 in the States. It's Adam Weeks on your Saturday afternoon. Happy long weekend to you and happy Thanksgiving. Whether you like the turkey, the tofurkey, the turducken, or any other options on the table, don't fill up on the mashed potatoes. I know it's tempting, but it can ruin the whole thing really quickly. We've got great music to keep you company all afternoon and into the evening. We've got the Cars coming right up on deck on your Saturday on the Retro Rewind.
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0: The Cure and Just Like Heaven on MyFM. And before that, some TLC, T-Boz, Left Eye, and Chili, their song, Unpretty. Lots to come, of course. Pat Benatar on the way. Love is a battlefield. And so is MyFM in the morning's Cash FX. Your next chance to play will be on Tuesday morning when we get back at it with a four-day work week. And at 8 a.m., Jamie and Lorena will be receiving calls, looking for caller number 10. 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
9: Mainly sunny today with a high of 14. Overnight, expect clouds to roll in over the course of the evening with a low of 7. Sunday, cloudy with a high of 21. Monday, cloudy with a high of 20. Tuesday, cloudy with a 40% chance of showers and a high of 13. My

to come here on a Saturday, and some other good stuff to come could be yours if you enter our Great Canadian Getaway Contest. You've probably heard by now we've got tickets for you to see the Leafs and the Sens in action, Battle of Ontario style. That comes with a stay at the Royal York Hotel right on Front Street in TO, and $500 towards pretzels and cab fare, whatever you want, and it's super easy to enter this contest. All you have to do is head out to some local businesses in the area and scan a QR code. So when you're out and about today, make sure to stop into Dahl's Coin Laundry and Convenience Center on Stewart Street in Renfrew. 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
3: Next up, the album Sports, Huey Lewis and the News, The Heart of Rock and Roll. First song on side one of the cassette or LP. The heartbeat build up in the beginning takes you into that tune. And then we've got some Kate Bush around the corner on the Retro Rewind.

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0: A great tune with a simple chord structure for all the aspiring guitar players out there. A simple D-A-G-A-G. D-A-G-A-G will get you through that tune. That came out in 1988, the lead single from U2's album Rattle and Hum. And they did win a Grammy for Best Rock Performance by a Duo or Group with Vocals for that song. Adam Weeks on the Retro Rewind here with you. A perfect Saturday on a perfectly long weekend, and we'll keep it going. On the way, some Barney Bentall, but first, we're going to get into the Culture Club, a little boy George, after a break.
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11: 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These will be important conversations that matter to you, the voter, and will focus on the future of Renfrew. 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The all-mayoral candidates meeting on 96.1 MyFM is brought to you by Robin Postma, managing partner and RIBO licensed insurance broker at the All Risks Insurance Brokers in Renfrew.
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0: Mariah Carey and Jay-Z, that was Heartbreaker on MyFM. Mariah Carey is thawing out as we speak, you know. It takes a while to get her ready for December, but we'll be thinking about her a lot soon enough. Hang on. For now, the Retro Rewind, we've got the Village People coming up. Get ready, it's Macho Man on deck.
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13: Mainly sunny today with a high of 14. Overnight, expect clouds to roll in over the course of the evening with a low of 7. Sunday, cloudy with a high of 21. Monday, cloudy with a high of 20. Tuesday, cloudy with a 40% chance of showers and a high of 13. My-

0: The breakthrough hit for Blues Traveler, that was Run Around from their first album, 1994. The name of the album, Four, F-O-U-R, and the song was a chart monster. 49 weeks on the Billboard Hot 100 in 1995, won a Grammy Award, and frontman John Popper, of course, famous for his incredible harmonica playing. He plays with a special rack, usually holding multiple harmonicas around his neck so he can switch keys just that easily. We'll switch keys and take a chance on ABBA in just a couple of minutes here on the Retro Rewind on your Saturday.
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0: Up next, it's ABBA on the Retro Rewind. We've got the Parachute Club coming up and music from The Clash as well. The best of the latest of the 60s to the earliest of the 2000s through your Saturday afternoon and into the evening on a long weekend.
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Armando! 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

0: From 1980, that was Once in a Lifetime, the Talking Heads. That song came from their fourth studio album, Remain in Light. And it's got that famous line, "This is not my beautiful house." David Byrne's lyrics exploring how people can go through life on autopilot and suddenly wonder how they got where they are. Luckily, you found your way to the Retro Rewind because we've got music like this and the stories behind them all through your afternoon into the evening. It's Adam Weeks here with you. We're going to keep it going. Next up, it's Yaz and Situation. But first, after a break, we'll take a look at what's going on with lots of things happening around the area this long weekend.
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0: Jumper and Third Eye Blind on MyFM. Don't forget, coming up on Tuesday, we'll get back into the MyFM in the Morning Cash FX contest, and because nobody's guessed the sound yet, we're up to $350. Just be caller number 10 when we pick things up, 8 a.m. on Tuesday, after the long weekend. Coming up, two men who are out of touch. It's Hall & Oates with Out of Touch, after a break on the Retro Rewind.
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10: Mainly sunny today with a high of 14. Overnight, expect clouds to roll in over the course of the evening with a low of 7. Sunday, cloudy with a high of 21. Monday, cloudy with a high of 20. Tuesday, cloudy with a 40% chance of showers and a high of 13. My

0: Those unmistakable beehive hairdos, that was from 1989, the album Cosmic Thing, the B-52s, and Rome. That song was a huge hit, number three on the Billboard Hot 100 in the U.S. in 1990, and it was a comeback. Cosmic Thing, that album also had Love Shack on it, which became the band's signature hit, of course. And that album brought the B-52s to a whole new generation. Now we're going to have to break out the hairspray because up next, a little band called A Flock of Seagulls and one of their biggest hits right around the corner on your Saturday.
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0: Up next, it's A Flock of Seagulls and I Ran. And you know, I've had to run from flocks of seagulls. I was on a trip to Scotland once and a seagull grabbed my Legenstein right out of my hand. That's a sentence I never thought I'd say.

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0: Big Country and In a Big Country on MyFM, much like ourselves. Before that, Madonna and Take a Bow, which Madonna has no intention of doing. After cleaning up at the VMAs, Madonna's new album is doing very well for her. She's not going anywhere. It's the Retro Rewind. It's Adam Weeks here with you, and it's a long weekend. I'll tell you, I made the discovery to move to the dark meat on the turkey a few years ago. I've wasted so much time on the white meat, thinking that was the best stuff. No. You want juicy, you go for the dark meat. Just a word to the wise when you're sitting down this weekend, if you get a chance to do so. I hope so. Coming up, expose. It's Come Go With Me after a break. And we'll take a look at what's going on in just a couple of minutes with a busy, long weekend ahead of us.
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0: originally written by Prince for his side group, The Family. That was Sinead O'Connor, and the most famous version of that song, Nothing Compares to You, on MyFM. The late, great Sinead O'Connor with a song by the late, great Prince, Rodgers Nelson. And lots of great music still to come. Frankie's going to Hollywood in just a couple of minutes. We've got Relax on deck and some Janet Jackson to boot on the Retro Rewind on MyFM.
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3: Mainly sunny today with a high of 14. Overnight, expect clouds to roll in over the course of the evening with a low of 7. Sunday, cloudy with a high of 21. Monday, cloudy with a high of 20. Tuesday, cloudy with a 40% chance of showers and a high of 13.

0: Renfrew's 96.1 MyFM. We've got a trivia night coming up at Finnegan's, and Jamie Cebulski from MyFM in the Morning will be hosting. It's going to be a great time with good food, great drinks, and Thursday, October 15th is the date with registration at 6:30 p.m. The trivia starts at 7, and all the proceeds go to the food bank. It's teams of 4 to 6, $10 per player. 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Head to Finnegan's Roadhouse in Renfrew on Raglan Street South Thursday, October 15th for Trivia Night with Jamie Cebulski.
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0: I'll leave you in the hands of Michael Hutchins at In Excess with New Sensation here on the Retro Rewind. BK is going to pick things up in the next hour. And that's it for me. Adam Weeks back on Tuesday. We'll play MyFM in the Morning Cash FX at 8 a.m. with Jamie and Lorena.

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You've got enough going on. Leave the music to us. 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

0: The MyFM Retro Rewind and a little disco history. Last Dance was written for the 1978 movie Thank God It's Friday, starring Donna Summer. Songwriter Paul Jabara reportedly came up with the idea after seeing people reluctant to leave a nightclub at closing time, and the song ended up winning an Oscar and a Grammy. Not bad for a song about being told it's time to go home. And the Retro Rewind continues. I'm BK.
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1: I used to wear jeans. 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

0: The My FM Retro Rewind. Only Want to Be With You. This song got Hootie and the Blowfish into a little bit of legal trouble. Darius Rucker slipped a couple of Bob Dylan references into the lyrics, including lines from Idiot Wind. And Dylan's representatives eventually pursued the matter, and a settlement followed. While Cracked Rear View became one of the biggest selling debut albums in history. I'm BK, and the Retro Rewind continues.
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0: This is the MyFM Retro Rewind, and the original Layla was this massive screaming guitar epic inspired by Eric Clapton's feelings for Patty Boyd, who happened to be married to his longtime friend George Harrison. 22 years later, Eric Clapton slowed it down, made it acoustic, and won a Grammy for Best Rock Song. The same complicated love triangle, but this time in a jazz cafe. It's BK and the Retro Rewind.
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0: Still ahead on the Retro Rewind, we're going to hear from the Violent Femmes, The Box, in the next 30 minutes. And right now, Salt and Peppa with a song that made the phrase, ooh, baby, baby, practically impossible to say normally.

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0: 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Dan Baird wrote this one, and Georgia Satellites turned it into a surprise number two hit in 1987. And the only thing keeping it from number one? Bon Jovi's Living on a Prayer. Pretty tough competition. It's BK, and the Retro Rewind continues.
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0: to My FM Retro Rewind, an interesting inspiration for that song by Sheryl Crow. Every day is a winding road. She says it was influenced by her time touring with Bob Dylan, and the song reflects the unpredictable nature of life on the road. And there's a familiar voice helping out. Neil Finn of Crowded House sings backing vocals. Two great songwriters, one terrific record, and a reminder that nobody's life comes with GPS. It's BK, and the Retro Rewind continues.
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The MyFM Retro Rewind. Come on over, baby. All I want is you. Christina Aguilera wasn't entirely happy with the original version of that song, so she pushed to rework it for the single release. More attitude, more energy, and more of her own personality. And good call. It became her third number one single in 2000. She was just 19 years old. At 19, I was proud of myself if I remembered to pay my phone bill. It's BK. The Retro Rewind continues.

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3: Okay, it's still to come in the next half hour. Big Mountain, the Psychedelic Furs, and now the Escape Club. It's got cowboys, chaos, and a chorus that sounds like somebody just kicked open the doors of a 1980s.

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0: 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David Lee Roth, Just a Gigolo, I Ain't Got Nobody. When he stepped away from Van Halen, he didn't exactly ease into a quiet solo career. He released a medley of two old standards, Dressed Like a Deranged Lounge Singer, and made a music video featuring lookalikes from some of the biggest stars of the day. The video even poked fun at his old band. David Lee Roth, never knowingly accused of being understated. It's BK. The Retro Rewind continues.
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0: The MyFM Retro Rewind. 18 years old when Dolores O'Riordan auditioned for the Cranberries and the band handed her a demo. She took it home, wrote lyrics and a melody, and came back with what would become Linger, that song. The lyrics inspired by her first real romantic disappointment. Imagine having your heart broken as a teenager and responding by writing a song that people are still singing more than 30 years later. This is the Retro Rewind. I'm BK.
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0: Hey, it's BK, and the Retro Rewind continues. We're going to hear from Depeche Mode in the next 30 minutes. Smash Mouth, and right now, Cheryl Lynn with a disco classic from 1978. Gotta be real.
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0: the MyFM Retro Rewind, and Steve Winwood had already been a rock star for about 20 years by the time The Finer Things came along. He was just 15 when he joined the Spencer Davis Group, later helped form Traffic and Blind Faith, and then reinvented himself in the 1980s as a pop hitmaker. The Finer Things came from Back in the High Life, the album that gave us Higher Love. Some guys have one career. Steve Winwood had the deluxe package. I'm BK, and the Retro Rewind continues.
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0: The MyFM Retro Rewind, and British singer Gabrielle made quite an entrance in 1993, shooting straight to number two with Dreams and then settling at number one, setting a record at the time for the highest debut by a new female artist. And that distinctive look, her hair covering one eye, became part of her signature image. The Retro Rewind continues. I'm BK.
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9: Overnight, expect clouds to roll in over the course of the evening with a low of 7. Sunday, cloudy with a high of 21. Monday, cloudy with a high of 20. Tuesday, cloudy with a 40% chance of showers and a high of 13.
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0: The MyFM Retro Rewind, Color Me Bad, were riding high in 1991, and All for Love became their second number one. But here's a fun piece of their backstory. While growing up in Oklahoma City, the guys famously tried to get noticed by singing for visiting celebrities, including members of Bon Jovi. Eventually, they got their break, and suddenly the guys who'd been chasing rock stars were topping the charts themselves. The Retro Rewind continues. I'm BK.
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0: Ahead on the Retro Rewind, Gin Blossoms, Martha and the Muffins, and right now Duran Duran making James Bond history. They remain the only Bond theme performers to take their song all the way to number one.
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